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0: 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Latest from APC there, Starless, as we rock your weekend. Hi, Chad in for Stacy as we wrap up your Sunday fun day. I know the weekend always flies by. Got to go back to work tomorrow. We make it worth your while, though. 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Rock with less commercials. And you don't miss any of our keywords. We're going to give you keywords every single hour to win $1,000 while you work. Here are the keywords. You enter those on our website. Or if you're listening on the iHeartRadio, you can enter them there. And you can win $1,000 just for rocking with us on the job to pay for Halloween decorations, pay for costumes, pay for Christmas, Thanksgiving, whatever you're into. Pay your taxes if you're a late filer like I am. That's due here in a couple of days. Yay. Do all that and more. The $1,000 starts tomorrow morning. Make sure you're with us all work week long. Evanescence, Rise Against, more coming up.
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No love, bringing you the new stuff. These guys, really incredible. It's Ninth Key. Happy feels like as we rock your Sunday fun day.

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0: 92.5 KGB, Binghamton's Rock Station. All right, it is winding down the time that you have to qualify for that trip to see Metallica. Hi, it's Chad for Stacey, and I appreciate you rocking out with us. Metallica's M72 World Tour, announced a couple of weeks ago, kickoff in Vancouver, British Columbia, coming up on May 8th. And we can get you there thanks to Q Prime. This is one of those prizes you have to win from us. Can't buy something like this. We are going to cover your flight, hotel, and give you some spending cash. We are going to give you passes in the snake pit and a lot of collectibles. It's a very cool prize. 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

92.5 KGB. Ilya Farm there, man. We were talking about them doing new music for a while now, just releasing a new single, Gaslighters. 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

Binghamton's Rock Station, 92.5 KGB. It's been a great year for Bill Murray, putting out a new album, a nearly, or should I say, mostly sold out tour wrapping up this month. What happens next? Some new music. Here they are with a day to remember. Always let you down as you rock your Sunday fun day.

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0: Binghamton's Rock Station, 92.5 KGB. Man, ladies from Papa Roach, a new mankind with Seeing Hell as we rock through your Sunday fun day evening. Hi, Chad in for Stacy tonight, tomorrow morning. We all got to go back to work, and I know we don't want to think about it. 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

92.5 KGB. I've been waiting for a new Nickelback for a long time. We finally get it. Hey, chat in for Stacy tonight. The new album's going to drop on the 30th, so you can rock all Halloween weekend long. First track off of it, it does rock, man. It's Rattle the Cage.

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Binghamton's Rock Station, 92.5 KGB. Pretty wild, man. Avatar and Limp Bizkit opening up for Metallica, the M72 World Tour that'll kick off in Vancouver in May. We got your chance to be there. We'll talk about that coming up in just a few minutes. Here's Crying Fire. Chase the

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0: 92.5 KGB. Thanks so much for stopping in, rocking, wrapping up the weekend with us. Hi, it's Chad in for Stacy tonight. Let me tell you, I don't think any of us enjoy flying as much as a lot of us used to back in the day. And what happened on an American Airlines flight from Madrid to Dallas is, you know, exhibit number 7,000 as to why things not the most fun. This is supposed to be a 10-hour flight, right? From Madrid to Dallas. Well, it's forced to divert to New York City after a majority of the plane's toilets stopped working. Yes, this massive plane, 300 people on it, two toilets were working. The pilots told air traffic control only two potties were operating on board the American 37, so they had to get on the ground really quickly. Can you imagine being on that flight? And does it stink? They ended up having to be on the runway for 3 hours while this thing was fixed and then went on to Dallas. No thanks. Evanescence, from ashes to new, on the way.
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From Ashley's New, announcing a new spring tour. They'll be going out this coming March. Later from them now, Die For You.

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Motionless and White out on tour. If that's a show you can get into, man, go check it out. Here's R.I.P. as the weekend rocks.

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92.5 KGB. All right, check it out here. Appreciate you rocking all weekend with us. Remember, tomorrow morning, more chances to win $1,000. That's back. Money while you work, just for hanging with us. 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Answer the phone. If it rings afterwards, you can be $1,000 richer just for hanging with us. Leave you with the Foos. Have a great rest of your nights.

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Ozzy and Black Sabbath, Back to the Beginning, going to be hitting theaters worldwide for a limited run October 28th. However, they're going to give it its premiere in Los Angeles on Wednesday. Here's Autumn Kings with Gone, Gone.

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9: 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I feel like a
10: woman. Your chance to spank the bank. Sorry, I meant rock the bank. Happens this morning at 9 a.m.
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1: Soundgarden's Black Hole Sun. Now, Soundgarden's final studio album, featuring unreleased vocals by late frontman Chris Cornell, it's expected to be released sometime next year. It's currently in the mixing stage, and I cannot wait to hear this. Shouldn't be much longer. Hey, speaking of new music, I'll play you a brand new track from Ninth Key coming up next called Happy Feels Like.
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1: Sublime's What I Got. 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

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Wednesday is the Ozzy and Black Sabbath Back to the Beginning premiere in Los Angeles. Now, it's going to hit theaters worldwide for all of us to see coming up October 28th. Shine Down and Young Again.

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1: And you find yourself waking up at this same time every night. So if it happens to you so much, you feel like your body has an alarm you didn't set. I mean, you're not alone. Millions of people wake up at the exact same time every night, and it turns out it's not random. Your body is doing it on purpose. But why? Well, it can be tempting to blame ghosts, you know, the foot of your kid kicking you after sneaking into your bed, or maybe that after-lunch latte. But there's some other much more likely reasons. 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Another reason, you're running on a terrible sleep schedule. Let's be honest, that could be it. Or you've trained yourself to wake up at this time every night. Whatever it is, we'll be here for you, rocking out.
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1: This Cage the Elephant track is a fictionalized account of lead singer Matt Schultz's severe mental health crisis back in 2023, which he spent nearly 3 months in a psychiatric hospital. It's Cage the Elephant's Beaches in Tennessee.

0: 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Halloween candy bowls may be a little less chocolate heavy this year as high retail prices continue to squeeze shoppers. And cocoa prices have come down from their 2024 peaks, but you know, much of the candy on the shelves was made with cocoa purchased months ago when costs were still near record highs. Experts expect more families to rely on sales, value packs, and cheaper alternatives, with some buying fewer chocolate treats altogether. Even so, chocolate remains the favorite Halloween candy for many consumers. You know what? Go ahead and buy as much chocolate as you want with $1,000. You can win it once again today, every hour. Listen for those keywords, 9 a.m. through 5 p.m., and enter them on our website to win a grand.
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1: Staying so far away. 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
1: Scorpions, their new biopic is scheduled to open up in theaters on January 28th. It's called Wind of Change. As of now, there's no exact release for here in America. It's From Ashes to New and Die for You.

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White Stripes, 7 Nation Army. Good morning, I'm Shromo, rock you into this Monday. Hang in there, buckle up. 7 Essence, tell me when you've had enough.

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0: morning. What's happening? It is Monday, October 12th, 2026. Good morning. It's Rover's Morning Glory. I'm Rover. Douchey is here.
1: Good morning, sir.
0: Charlie is here.
2: Hi.
0: Snitzer is here.
3: Hey, man.
0: Crystal is here.
4: Hello.
0: And Mr. Jeffrey Allen the Rock is twiddling his thumbs in the fart box.
2: Yo.
0: Yo.
1: Ooh, his nip is out.
0: His nip? What do you mean?
1: His right.
2: Oh yeah,
1: we're erect. Ooh, look at you.
0: You're with us as well. 866 Yo Rover. 866-967-6837. That's how you reach the show. Give us a call at that number. 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That comes into the studio in real time. You can also text the word menu to that number. That gives you options to set your name, your profile picture, your location, even make a video call into the show. 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We'll get to your email here in just a moment. Got to log into everything because the computer crashed once again. I do have a new computer coming, but I'm not sure exactly when it is going to be here. Somebody also just texted that Jeffrey is wrong about WWE Money in the Bank. Jeffrey, explain Money in the Bank to me.
2: It's six people participating in a ladder match. First person to climb the ladder and grab the briefcase is declared the winner. And Tiffany Stratton is the winner of the Women's Money in the Bank ladder match. Penta is the winner of the Men's Money in the Bank ladder match. Liv Morgan retains the WWE Women's World title. Roman Reigns retains his World Heavyweight Championship.
1: How do you dispute any of what he just said? He knows it.
0: He said when someone cashes in the briefcase, the title changes.
2: That's always a prediction. When whoever Mr. or Mrs. Money in the Bank is and they go in to cash in the briefcase, usually a lot of time, 90% of the time, that results in a title the title change again. That person we're cashing in wins the title.
0: Tell me about Baron Corbin.
2: Baron Corbin was a standout for the Kansas City Chiefs. Now he wrestles in WWE as part of the Vision.
0: Did he cash in the briefcase?
2: I don't think he ever did.
0: Well, this guy says he cashed it in a while back, and he did not win.
2: Well, that's what the commentators are saying.
0: Uh-huh.
2: They make that prediction. Sometimes it doesn't happen.
0: All right. Well, there you go. So there's... Was that going on over this weekend?
2: Yeah, I have the old VC box fired up, and I watched a good chunk of it.
0: Yeah. All right. Watch everything for free this guy does now. All right. Let's see here. Let me read you some email. Dave writes, Rover needs this toilet. This toilet disappears into the wall, then gets pressure washed. A Dutch company, Sanitronics, uses two rotating bowls. One is available while the other is washed and dried in a separate chamber. It sounds fascinating. I don't know if I have... is there a video of this? I don't know, but...
1: Yeah.
0: How long does it take to sanitize the other bowl? What if I...
1: Weird video. I don't know.
0: Okay. All right.
5: Working on it.
0: All right.
5: The link came through weird.
0: Natasha writes.
5: Here you go.
0: Okay,
5: hold on. I can play this just live here.
0: All right, let's see.
5: Here you go.
0: Jeez.
6: This toilet completely cleans itself after every use. But the clever part is actually hidden behind the wall. There are two toilet bowls inside the system. So, while you're using one, the other can already be clean and ready to go. Once you're finished, the used one is sent into a separate cleaning chamber, and that's where things get serious. Powerful jets of water and biodegradable cleaner hit it at around 1,000 PSI, basically giving the entire toilet a pressure wash. And it doesn't clean the part you can see. The top, inside, and even underneath the
5: pipe
6: bowl
5: for
6: are
5: the
6: washed.
5: Poop to go.
6: Then an air blade dries the seat before it can be used again. But
0: it must be in the back.
6: The only thing cleaning itself.
0: I guess.
6: The floor gets automatically washed too, with the leftover water draining away through the porous surface. And somehow,
0: I don't know how that works.
6: The entire cleaning and drying cycle takes less than 20 seconds.
1: What?
6: So, instead of relying on someone to clean the bathroom after every visitor, the bathroom basically resets itself for the next person. Now, that is what I want to see.
0: That is fantastic for public bathrooms. If that, I mean, obviously it's a lot of money, a lot of, I mean, you got to have a bigger spot to have the toilet rotate into the back somewhere, but it looks pretty cool. Natasha says, hi, everyone. I've been a daily listener since 2010. Something was confirmed for me recently that I was suspecting. Rover is born on my brother's exact birthday, September 21st, 1975. My brother was born in Yugoslavia and moved to L.A. to live with our dad, half-siblings, when he was 15. He was an incredible guitarist, musician, and loving older brother who was 9 years older than me and claims to have written Butterfly by Crazy Town before the band was renamed. Wait a second. He claims to... What a very strange claim, isn't that?
1: Yes.
0: He passed away in 2008 of a drug overdose at the age of 32. I appreciate your older brother guidance all these years. So what happened? What was the claim? He said that they stole this from him or something, or what? Did this guy die too, or am I making this up?
5: The lead singer? I think it was pretty recently, yeah.
0: Yeah, I think this guy died like in the past year or so. Michael writes, hello, gang, especially Crystal. Of course, yesterday I was making my annual walk from Traverse City. See, I'm getting this. This is getting. I almost said Traverse City like an idiot, right? From Traverse City to Sutton's Bay, 17 miles. Then I have to walk back 17 more miles to get back home. And I was thinking, if Rover is going to Australia, this would be a nice challenge for him to walk in the outback.
1: I love it.
0: Yeah, yeah. So I walked a marathon in London. Maybe I could do this in Australia through the outback. Battle crocodiles.
1: Kangaroos.
0: Yes.
1: Crocodile Dundee.
2: Koala bears.
1: Koalas.
0: Big snakes. They have spiders the size of my foot down there, I think. I have made this trip many times. All I hear is the waves from the bay crashing up on the shore, and I don't see anything as beautiful. Why the hell would you want to walk around a busy city? I go out of my way to not see people when I get to Sutton's Bay. I have a cheeseburger. I get a buzz, then I walk my happy ass home. That's a long way. That's a 17-mile walk followed by another 17-mile walk. I did it just, you know, to show that I could do it. I didn't do it for pleasure. There's no way I'd walk that much just for the hell of it.
1: Are you serious?
0: Yep. There goes the computer again.
3: Well, you could bet the guy, you know, say, I could walk completely around the outback. And you hope to take your bet, right?
0: Uh-huh.
3: Then you just go to an outback restaurant. Walk around the parking lot. I win. Nice.
0: Okay. That would be a cheating Charlie method, wouldn't it?
1: It would work, though.
2: It's a snitzer move.
1: Yeah.
3: Sneaky snitzer.
0: Let's see. All right. Let me continue on reading this.
1: Can you see?
0: Barely, but this is just really aggravating. I've tried everything to fix this issue. I was thinking... I remember there was some sort of memory issue with Snitzer's computer, but I was looking, I'm looking at my computer at home, and it's using, I don't want to get into it, whatever. Yo Rover, what is it with aging celebrities posting strange TikTok videos? A couple of weeks ago, it was Glenn Close. Now it's David Lee Roth. I'm not sure if he's saying goodbye, trying to fake being happy, or if he's about to cry, watch it and tell me what you think. All right. Do you have this video, Charlie?
5: Oh, yeah. Give me a second.
0: Give me 1 second here, because I'm not going to be able to see it, but I can hear it.
5: Yeah, just him staring at his camera.
0: Uh-huh.
5: Here Here we go. And playing guitar or something? Here we go.
4: Hey, you. Yeah, you. It's me. Oh, my God. Look at you. You look amazing. How do I look?
5: All right, now I can see him. Here we go. He's just staring oddly.
4: A baby I know.
1: Is he gonna cry?
4: Just how you feel.
5: What the hell is this?

0: The jump?
1: He's crying.
0: Oh, man. Mm. Oh, I don't like this.
2: The hell does that mean?
1: That was jump?
0: That robot with the punches to get
2: that
0: to
2: one
0: real.
2: Line. Yeah.
0: Oh, no, I don't like this at all.
2: What do you think, Stance? What are you worried about?
0: He's fighting back something. He's pretending to be happy, it looks like, but he's tearing up.
2: Why? Why is he tearing up?
0: I have no idea.
1: Oh.
0: This is sad if that happens.
2: I think it's because he's upset that this is going to be Emily in Paris' last season. That's probably what it is.
1: I think that's what it is.
0: Emily in Paris. Yes.
2: Well, I almost tear up every morning when I think about that.
1: What's wrong with you?
3: I wouldn't.
2: Let's see. Shane writes, give me a second here. One second. Yeah, this is really...
1: Do you want me to do it?
2: No, I don't.
1: You really hate when I read it because you know I do a good job.
2: Well, there's video attached to this, Doogie, so...
1: So?
2: So you can't... Here it says, someone is having fun at the Cavs game. And they sent a video. Here it is.
4: 66.
2: There. Oh, my God. Now, this, I don't know exactly what's going on here, but I'm not positive. But it's Crystal, our phone screener.
1: High as a kite?
2: Yeah. Oh, yeah. She's perhaps. And she's waving her arms maniacally.
0: Like wacky inflatable. Does cardio
2: like exactly. And then.
3: No, it's wacky waving. Wait, wacky waving inflatable arm flailing two men.
2: And then now I'm guessing this must be her boyfriend over there next to her who's kind of like, he's looking at her like, why? I'm dating this crazy woman.
0: Embarrassing me.
2: And then I'm not positive, but the girl on the left might be Crystal's daughter because she's really embarrassed and is like, oh my God. I don't know if that's Crystal's daughter, but I imagine it is. And she just has a look of, oh my God, please don't let anyone see me.
5: Is this a Cavs worker?
2: Oh, obviously. Yes.
1: This looks like the control room.
5: Yeah. Yeah. You can see the other cameras.
1: The other angles, yeah.
5: Different angles.
2: Yeah, this is someone who's controlling the broadcast or Jumbotron or something.
5: And they're just staring at Crystal the whole time.
2: Yeah, zooming in on her rack, yes. All right, so what's going on here, Crystal?
6: That was the wacky waving inflatable balloon man time to wave your arms. So I decided to just be silly.
5: They
6: and I was
5: tell
6: like,
5: you to
6: whoa.
5: Do that?
6: Yeah. But it was unexpected to be on camera. And yeah, that is my daughter sitting beside
2: she
6: me.
2: She's completely embarrassed by you, isn't she?
6: Oh, yeah, I was dancing.
2: She's like,
6: all
2: I
6: over
2: don't
6: her.
2: Know this lady.
0: She can't get further away from her.
2: Yeah, I know. Is this your boyfriend over there, too?
6: It is, yeah.
2: Oh, boy.
6: And she had her boyfriend as well on the opposite side.
2: And they're all embarrassed equally.
6: Yeah. It was a fun time.
2: It's like a family dating outing. It's
6: yeah, a little double date.
2: Her boyfriend, her daughter, and his or her boyfriend. You know what I mean. You know what I'm trying to get at. Let's see here. Brian writes, "Yo, Rover. On Friday, Charlie was talking about working for the Guardians just to watch the game. In the beginning of the second inning, Hammy was thanking Keith Kennedy for helping out in the broadcast."
1: He did not.
2: Wait, so Keith Kennedy is going there to carry boxes and carry equipment in?
5: Not surprised.
2: To try to get in so he can see playoff games? This guy.
5: That's a good scheme.
1: He does high school games in the morning, and then he does...
2: professional baseball
5: at night? Though? What does he do?
1: He does high school football stuff.
5: Yeah, but... so he... that's he's actually broadcasting. So what's he do for the Guardians?
1: I don't know.
5: Just brings something in and then doesn't leave?
2: It's coffee for the guys, I guess.
1: I don't know how he sleeps or when he sleeps. Yeah, he's insane.
6: I saw him here yesterday. We stopped by to show my daughter and her boyfriend the studios, and he was here. And that was at like 6 o'clock last night.
2: Mm-hmm. Jan writes, Rover, you are basically a woman for all the reasons the previous emailer listed. Plus, you want the changes to MLB because, as you say, it will add more drama. Do you hear yourself? You want baseball to have more drama like it's a reality show? What the F is wrong with you? Yes, it needs to have less drama. That would be fun, right? Most professional sports is fun with less drama. What the hell's wrong with you, you idiot?
3: Hey, speaking of the Guardians, they advanced to the American League Championship Series. They play Tampa Bay tonight at 8 o'clock.
1: Yeah, that's we're going to talk about that.
0: Yeah, I haven't heard about this yet.
2: Yes. Jams. Jams? No, James. I think he misspelled his name here. Why does Doogie always say she grew up in Chicago or Rockford, a suburb of Chicago? Rockford is almost 2.5 hours away from Chicago.
1: It's not.
2: That's what he says. Rockford is 1.5 hours from Madison, Wisconsin, and 2 hours from Milwaukee. Why doesn't she say that she grew up in Milwaukee or Madison, Wisconsin? Just saying, she grew up a long way from Chicago. Is this true?
1: I say it's some people consider it a suburb. Like, it's a distant suburb. It's not 2.5 hours.
5: This is far.
1: Let's see, I would go into the city. It's
5: Rockford's
1: an hour.
5: Here. Uh-huh.
0: Okay, where's Chicago?
5: Chicago's over here.
3: Come on.
5: That's
1: no
5: distance.
1: One knows where Rockford right, is,
2: now,
1: so I it's say
2: not
1: it's
2: two
1: outside.
2: And a half hours.
1: It is not 2.5 hours.
2: It's 1 hour and 33 minutes as of right now.
5: No.
2: So, that is a long way. That's not a suburb.
5: It's like saying I live in Columbus.
1: No, yeah. No, Columbus is farther than an hour and a half. Yes, it is.
2: 2 hours.
1: People, and because I made the comment that people would buy property in Rockford and then commute into the city. That's not abnormal.
5: That's so far. I had no idea.
2: I don't think a lot of people are doing that on a regular basis, Dish.
1: There are people that do it.
2: There are some people, but yeah, okay. So she grew up in a tiny Podunk, Illinois town, not a suburb
5: outside
2: of
5: Madison.
2: Chicago. Yep,
1: it's not outside of Madison, Wisconsin. That's
2: Greater
1: a whole
2: Madison
1: town. Oh my God.
2: All right, area.
1: Shut up! It's not. Shut up.
2: Todd says, "Here is Charlie and Krista. That's Charlie's girlfriend. Doppel. What is it? Doppeldangers, Jeffrey. What is it?"
3: I put it the way I see it, it's just doppelgangers. In other words, it's a person that looks like Charlie or Krista.
2: Would you like to see their doppelgangers?
3: I think all the fans would love to see them.
2: All right, let's see it if you fire up RMG TV. Oh, look at that. Dead ringers. Yep, this guy has a mustache.
5: Who are these
2: and some
5: people?
2: Glasses. Don't know. It might just be a stock photo or something
5: okay.
2: You found on the internet. I'm not sure exactly who that is.
5: Interesting.
2: Stuart says, Doogie, using ChatGPT for football picks is cheating. Is that what you're doing, Doogie?
1: Absolutely not.
2: You're not?
1: No, I don't use ChatGPT for that. I go through the app, and then I'll pick my team, and then it'll suggest others are doing this. Like if I pick a runner or a player that's going to run so many yards or so many touchdowns, mm-hmm. That's what I do. But I don't use ChatGPT.
2: Kyle writes, good morning. I was listening to Wednesday's show. I just wanted to chime in. JLR jumped all over Doogie about wearing slides of all things. She said she wears them, and he said, well, I don't. It's not something I wear. You can wear them all you want, or something along those lines. I think he is conditioned to talk like that because he has to at home. They don't talk in Jeffrey's house. They yell. They have to yell over one another and attack to get their words out or their point across. I know it's been said, but Tomas runs the house and JLR has to yell for him to listen. He just needs to separate home from work. It's hard to do that, though, when your brain is stuck in the 80s, Kyle says. Is that true? At home, you have to yell and shout over one another in order to be heard?
3: No.
2: Is he? I can sort of see this guy's point. I don't think they... I don't know. Maybe they do talk normally at home, but I think it is a lot of shouting back and forth. Is it? Is there a lot of shouting at home?
3: No. Nice try, dude.
2: There's no shouting at home.
3: Oh, well, let's, I'm trying to get him to listen to me. I may have to raise my voice a little bit.
2: Mm-hmm.
3: But as far as I'm concerned, no. Nice try, dude.
2: Matt writes, Yo, Rover, Jeffrey was getting very upset when you questioned why, out of the blue, he asked the bedbug guy for an inspection. He was very angry when you said you don't believe he just wanted to be proactive. Does Jeffrey remember he lied twice about having bedbugs in the past? The last time Jeffrey called the bedbug guy out of the blue, you questioned him and Jeffrey said, well, no, my son just saw a few ants. Charlie also relentlessly defended him, saying Jeffrey would tell us. It wasn't until Tammy Snake called in that you found out he actually had them. So, Jeffrey, that may be why the show doesn't believe you call the bed bug guy proactively. So do you recall doing this?
3: That was a while ago.
2: So you wouldn't do that anymore. You've turned over a new leaf.
3: Yeah, I'm trying to be proactive, you know, and I don't see the problem with being proactive.
2: So when you lied last time and you said, no, you hadn't seen any bed bugs, Tomas had seen some ants, but no bed bugs, but you decided to call the guy proactively, and then it turns out that you actually had seen bed bugs, and you were just lying about it, that should not give us reason to suspect the same thing this time around.
3: I don't know. Like I said, just trying to be proactive. And if you don't believe me, I don't know what the hell else to tell you.
1: But can you see where we're coming from? Like, can you see why we're hesitant? I mean, you could at least say, I understand why you would think that. But I'm being honest and truthful now.
3: Yeah, right. Nice try, Dougie. I'm just, like I said, being proactive. And that's all I got to say about that. And that's all. Like,
1: did he not listen to what I said? He didn't listen to a word said.
2: Yes. You know, I still, this video over here of Crystal at this basketball game is still up. And it just struck me as I see the three of them there. And I guess her daughter's boyfriend is off. You can't see him. Do you know how extra embarrassing that is for her daughter? Because her boyfriend is there while her mom is on the Jumbotron waving her crazy arms.
1: Oh, it's not good all the way around.
2: No,
1: it's scary.
2: No. Oh, that's so... I just go back to like when I was that age. I don't know how old she is, but you have your girlfriend with you and your mom is gets on the Jumbotron at a game. Oh, you'd never go out with her again.
6: She warned him prior. Oh. Hey, my mom is really weird.
2: Let's see. Jason says, can we talk about how Dougie wanted the kid hockey player banned for life and put in jail over hitting the other player, but when it comes to a six-year-old black kid shooting his teacher and talking the way he did, she doesn't think anything should happen to him and says, he's just a kid. This woman is absolutely insane. It is honestly scary that she walks the same earth that I do.
1: Yeah.
2: The things she's okay with against the things she's, and the things she's against are totally backwards on 99% of the things she says. Dougie, you are the absolute worst.
1: Thank you. Jason says.
2: Gordon says, Rover, the same people on your show saying it's sick to watch an execution are the same people voting for the one saying it's okay to abort a 9-month-old baby. Shut up, hypocrites. I'll pay to watch it. Give the money to the families of the victims. Charlie's sitting there saying it's defective to watch another human die. How many abortions has he paid for? Sit down and shut up, he says.
5: What a grumpy guy.
1: He's so crabby.
5: It's Monday. Cheer
2: Sometimes
5: up.
2: Charlie just pays for random abortions. That's how much he loves.
5: I just buy abortions.
2: Like, he'll just be driving by the abortion clinic. He'll be like, hey, do you need... I'll pick up the tab. Jeez. Dan writes, Rover, hearing Jeffrey say he loves Jasmine Crockett and how she speaks the truth, ask him one thing she has said that is true.
1: Oh, look at the time. Huh.
3: Oh, just that she believes that the whole Trump administration is so corrupt. Mm. And she's lays out the facts, you know, that support that opinion. Mm. And she's fun to listen to. And when she questions somebody, she just pulls no punches.
2: Mm-hmm.
3: And that's the...
2: She's still a congresswoman? Or
3: correct. She's still a congresswoman. Okay. Congresswoman representing Texas's 13th congressional district, is my understanding.
2: All right, I've got to take a quick break. Our number is 866-YO-ROVER. We'll be right back after this. Hang on.
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4: Nothing!

0: Dirty Bird says that he's going to start telling people that he grew up in New York City, even though he's lived his entire life in Binghamton, New York. Kind of the same as Rockford, Illinois, and Chicago, he says.
1: Awesome. Care less,
0: Birdie. He's getting very upset.
1: It's ridiculous.
0: Whoa, jeez. Excuse me. Oh, man. Woo. Oh, that was nasty. I don't know what the hell that was. Jeffrey, Tina says you can hear in Jeffrey's voice he's lying about the bed bugs.
1: I think we all know that.
0: I don't know. I'll give him the benefit of the doubt. Maybe he's telling us the truth for once. You're telling us the truth, right?
2: Yes.
0: The bed bug guy come out yet?
2: No. I reached out to him on Friday. He said he'd see what he can do, but he never got back to me or came or anything like that.
0: How do you reach out to him on Friday, considering we talked about this on Friday?
2: Or was it, hold on, let me pull up.
0: His voice does start to get a little bit higher when he's sometimes fibbing a little bit, but he's looking. Still looking.
2: It was Friday at 9:57.
0: Friday yeah. at 9:57 a.m. or p.m.?
2: 09:57.
0: So a.m. But wait, how do we talk about this on Friday then?
2: So.
0: Wait, did you contact him before that?
1: Uh-oh.
2: I just, that's what the message says.
0: Well, was there another message before that?
2: No, for Friday was the first message I sent to him. I said, are you going to come out this weekend, Saturday or Sunday? I would work. I know you're busy. He said, I'll get back. He'll get back to me. I said, okay.
3: How did we talk about it Friday morning before you text him?
2: So.
0: What do you mean, so? Yeah. And you said he didn't reply, but you.
2: He did reply to get back to me, but he never did.
3: But we talked about it Friday morning.
0: Right. So if you hadn't texted him, how did we talk about you texting the guy?
2: I texted him during a commercial break.
3: No. We talked about it before you sent him a text.
4: Did you text him prior to Friday?
0: Pull out your phone. We can take a look.
3: Just look at it.
0: Let's look. Very.
4: He didn't even lock his phone when he put it back in his pocket. So just opening things.
3: What is that? Scammers. What was that thing that just came up?
0: What's scammers?
5: List of his friends.
3: All right. I don't know what I'm looking at. But yes, he texted him before too.
0: Okay. All right. What's scammers? What did scammers pop up on
2: your phone? No, I'm getting all these ads for like different, you know, saying like, you know, people are trying to hack into my phone and like it's like all kinds of ads for like anti-scam software and that kind of stuff. Wow. I got AVG on my phone for that kind of stuff. Okay. And I get notifications that say my device is secured.
3: Mm-hmm. No, when he opened the phone, it just said scammers are trying to get in your device or something. I've never seen that. Were you watching a video about that or what was that? Pull it out one more time. I just want to see if it comes up again. That was just bizarre. I've never seen that.
0: Is it like a pop-up ad or something?
3: No, okay. All right. I don't know what that was. That was weird.
2: It happens when I open an app like Facebook or Instagram or Chrome. That's when those ads pop up.
0: Oh, so it sounds like you've already been infected with something.
3: Oh, yeah.
0: Yeah. So this, okay. Mm. Anyway, Jeffrey did bring up the Guardians. Who is at the Guardians game over? I guess Keith Kennedy was in the broadcast booth helping out to get free tickets. Who else was at the Guardians game?
3: I went.
0: You went.
3: Yay. It was awesome.
0: Yeah. You and the girlfriend?
3: The girlfriend and a guy, yeah.
0: Uh-huh. And a guy?
3: Yep.
0: Who's the guy? A friend of yours or something? Or?
3: No, a hobo I picked up.
0: Of course. He doesn't have a girlfriend or just
3: No, he doesn't
0: people?
3: Have a girlfriend. Yeah, just us three.
0: Okay. And?
3: No, it was awesome. A little rainy, but and pricey, I'll say that. I should have bought those tickets before, because I was looking before, and I was like, I should just get them. But I didn't want to buy them because they weren't for sure in to have that game, or they weren't gonna. It wasn't a known thing if they were gonna have that game or not. So I waited and I bought them that morning. And
0: you waited too long.
3: Oh yeah,
0: price was up. What if you would have waited until the very last minute? Like,
3: no.
0: Right? You don't think that that's... No. Doesn't that the price go down the closer?
3: No.
0: No.
3: Not for this. I mean, this is game five.
0: Uh-huh.
3: Do you understand?
0: Five of five. Yeah.
3: This is it. This mm-hmm. is make or break it. Okay? Mm-hmm. So, yeah, it was sweet. $200 a seat, though.
1: Ooh. Good seats?
3: They actually weren't that bad. It was behind first base, but more by the foul pole. So pretty far back first base line. It was great. It was
0: so
3: awesome.
0: They did end up winning that game. They came back, so if you don't follow baseball.
1: Don't ever say
0: Guardians were down by two games. Best of five. So the White Sox only needed to win one more game. And then the Guardians end up winning three in a row to take the series.
3: That guy was pitching.
0: And,
1: shut up.
3: He was pitching. He did like five, 6 innings of pitching.
0: A lot of strikeouts they had.
3: Oh, my God. You don't see that.
0: We had the game playoff, up.
3: A little October ball.
0: We had I went to that Cavaliers gala thing.
3: No, it's nothing.
0: And they had the game up in there as they, you know, after they had done their auction and silent auctions and auctions and fundraising and all sorts of stuff. And so that's Saturday night? Yeah, Saturday night, I guess. And so we watched the game.
3: Took an hour to leave. I parked here, an hour to leave.
0: Wow.
3: So it was packed.
0: To leave the parking garage.
3: Yeah, I think it was about an hour. Mm-hmm. That was, and oh my God, it was just fun. Man, you never seen the city so alive. You just haven't. It was just nuts.
0: And you were a part of history.
3: Yes.
0: Okay. All right. Now.
3: And now we're going on to the ALCS.
0: Uh huh. The Alks, as they call it, right?
3: Tampa Bay. Can they do it? I don't think Tampa Bay has a shot.
0: Isn't Tampa Bay like the best team in the American League?
1: They're pretty good, Charlie.
3: I don't think they're that good at all.
1: They're pretty electric themselves.
3: I'm from here. I like this city that we're in.
1: No one's saying you're anti.
3: You said Tampa Bay's better. You just said better. So,
1: no,
3: okay.
1: We said they're pretty electric. Pretty electric, too.
3: It's not as electric as the Guardians right now. They're on fire. Did you see Jose hit that home run?
1: Where's your Guardians gear?
3: At home. I'm wearing it Friday. I bought more tickets. I'm going again. We're game four, baby.
0: What has gotten into you?
3: It's Guardians fever. It's October baseball.
0: he's become obsessed with baseball.
1: Are you doing an endorsement?
3: Of what?
1: Of the Guardians.
3: I hope. I would like to, so that I don't have to keep buying these tickets. They're very expensive.
0: No, I hear that Slider, the mascot, is retiring, and Charlie is trying to make a career move.
3: I could do it. I could definitely do it. He's got two moves. He's got his belly move, and then that's about it. Do you want to see the last? Do you want to see the last strike?
0: Oh, you got it? You got it.
3: Oh yeah.
0: Okay. All right.
3: This last strike Saturday night. All
1: right. Are these your seats?
3: Yeah. Strike. Plays with nuts. We got fireworks. We got these guys. I don't know who those guys are. They're having fun.
1: Oh,
0: there you
1: cool.
0: go.
3: We got fireworks. It was a little rainy. Krista got hit with a bag of peanuts. People were just throwing stuff. It's true.
1: That's awesome.
3: Man.
0: Then she got more nuts later in the night,
3: yes,
0: right?
3: Yes,
0: yep. Between you and Drew.
3: Mm-hmm.
0: All right. Looks like you guys had a good time.
1: And then did you see what the Guardians players, what they did after the game?
0: What they did
1: I
0: after the game?
1: I saw this on social media, and I thought it was so very cool.
0: What did they do?
1: Do you have the video?
3: No, what video?
1: Oh, I sent it to you.
3: You did? When?
1: Yeah, we talked about it.
3: When did you send it? On what?
0: Yeah, what did you... you emailed it, or what did you do?
1: I sent it to you on Instagram.
3: Oh, you did? Oh, sorry. I don't know what you're talking about.
1: We talked about it.
3: You sent a video? Oh, them just walking down the street? What did you send?
1: You don't remember? I was talking to you last night about the donut truck, and we were talking about it.
3: Yeah, here you go. It's just them. Here we go.
0: All right, let me see.
3: They walked down the street.
1: The Guardians just walked through downtown Cleveland after winning game five. These are the players. Just walking down the street, going over to East 4th.
3: That's our parking garage.
1: They're right here.
0: Oh, wow.
3: I do this all the time.
1: This is so cool.
5: But you're not on the Guardians.
1: They just won that game.
5: And how do we know it's you, actually, Charlie?
3: What do you mean?
1: They went over to Jolene's.
5: Glasses in a mug.
1: Is that what they did? Jolene's?
3: Jolene's, yep.
0: Yeah. What's Jolene's? I don't know what that is.
1: Oh, it's a really fun bar.
0: Mm-hmm.
1: Right.
3: It's the,
1: yeah.
3: It's the...
1: Dolly.
5: Country
3: Western. Well, it's a Dolly Parton bar.
0: Okay.
1: It's really cool.
3: Country bar.
0: I've never been there.
1: Good for them.
3: Very nice.
0: Didn't even know it was there.
1: A lot of cool places.
0: I haven't been over to that street in like... It's literally right next door, but I haven't been there in like
1: a
0: couple of years.
2: I've never actually been to a country western type of place before.
0: That's not true. Haven't you been to Texas with us?
2: Oh, I was in Texas, but okay. I'm talking about a country western bar here in town.
0: Oh, okay.
2: The only one I can think of near Chicago is Bob's Country Bunker.
0: What? What is? Oh, this must be a Blues Brothers.
3: Blues Brothers. It's got to be Blues Brothers, right?
0: He's mentioned Chicago. It's got to be Blues Brothers.
2: That's right.
5: Oh, you mean Rockford?
0: Suburb of... Is Chicago's a suburb of Rockford?
5: Oh, yeah, exactly. That's how I'm going to change it around.
1: Suburb of Texas. Yeah.
0: I went to... B2 and I went to this Cavs gala thing that they did.
1: Saturday night?
0: Saturday night,
1: wait, so
0: yes.
1: Were you... You said you were... That's what you were just saying. You were watching the game.
0: Right.
1: So did you leave
0: next
1: the
0: door
1: same
0: to the baseball
1: time?
0: Stadium. Well, we left, and we left before the game was over.
1: Okay.
0: And then there was some talk about possibly just going into the game. But I don't know. We had a big group of people, and we just...
3: Who?
1: Yeah, you have no friends. Real quick, is there an underground tunnel that goes from the Guardians to the arena?
0: From the Guardians to the arena? What do you mean, from the Guardians to the arena?
2: I think she's...
0: Stadium to the basketball?
1: Yeah.
0: I don't know about that. I mean, there's underground stuff, obviously, at the arena. At the arena, at the park and stuff like that. But I don't know.
1: That'd be pretty cool. Okay, so what friends did you go with? Bunch of people, you said? You've never been anywhere with a bunch of people. Who did you go with?
0: Just a group of people.
3: Who?
5: Must be somebody important. If you said you were just going to walk into the Guardians game.
1: You questioned the one guy that went with Charlie.
3: Who is that man?
1: Yeah, we can't question your group.
0: They're friends of B2. B2 was...
3: Where did she get friends?
1: Yeah, she doesn't like people either.
0: I know. She hates people just like I do. And so it's the same guy that has the tickets at the Guardians. So.
1: Oh, so these are that guy's friends, not...
0: Yeah, that's right, yes.
1: Okay. Yeah. All right. Yeah. Okay. So was it awesome?
0: We had a good time, yeah.
1: What was the fun event for? Charity?
0: Yeah, they raised charity. They raised money for charity and...
1: Do you know that
0: they had?
1: Charity?
0: I don't know what the charity is, but it's what? I don't know. It's some. I'm sure it has to do with the Cavaliers.
3: So you don't know who you were with?
0: They raised money for poor people.
3: How
0: or
3: much
0: something.
3: Did it cost?
0: I'm not sure. How much did what cost? I don't know. I didn't pay to go to the.
3: Well, because like a seat of four was like $50,000 or whatever.
0: I don't know. That could be fake news. I don't know.
1: He was on the website looking up the prices.
0: I don't know what...
1: It wasn't fake news.
0: I don't know what the prices were, but...
3: But you didn't pay?
0: No, a guy who has season tickets, I maybe he paid. I don't know. He did sponsor something, I guess, so...
1: Wine and Gold Gala?
3: Yeah.
0: That's right, yeah. And then it was... they had, like, this charity... They had this... It's funny because they had this kid up there. I don't know how old this kid was. Maybe... If I had to guess, like 17, 18 or something. I think he was in high school. And they were talking, whoever was hosting the, they had a couple of people hosting the charity part, and they were talking about this kid. And
1: who was hosting it?
0: I don't know. And then this kid, they had this video of this kid, and I think they were giving this kid some sort of scholarship or something. And they had video of him when he was a little kid, I guess, he was doing the introductions for the Cavaliers. He would watch I guess I know who it was. It was the guy, whoever does the arena announcer, that's who was up there on stage with him. And he's like, oh, this guy may take my job as the arena announcer because there's video of this guy pretending to announce the players coming out. And I guess this guy would this kid would pretend that he's announcing and stuff like that. So after the event, I tell this kid, I see him walking around, and I go, hey, listen, I did exactly the same thing when I was a kid. I used to pretend to be on the radio, and now I'm on the radio, and, you can indeed make it. He just looked at me, he goes, okay, and just walked away. He's not interested.
1: It is kind of weird that
0: not
1: he went
0: interested.
1: Up to him.
0: Who are you?
1: Yeah, he didn't know who you were.
3: Yeah, what?
1: Did he say, who are you?
0: No.
3: Were you in the bathroom talking to him?
5: Hey, kid. Keep it up.
1: Are you tapping your toe? Hey, kid.
0: I have.
1: Keep it up.
5: That's nice. Sounds like you when you were a kid.
0: And then there were a bunch of, all the players were there. And then, like, former players, too. Like, Anderson Varejao was there. The guy, you remember the guy with the big poofy hair?
3: The flopper.
0: And yeah, everything was, you know, you look at the guy and he falls on the ground. And then I took, my wife saw this picture because we took a picture with him. And then my wife
1: was. With Anderson?
0: Mm-hmm. Yeah, it's me, him. And
1: send it to Snitz?
5: Yeah.
0: Yeah, Snitzer has it. Yeah. This here, you can see.
5: Yeah, it's a good picture.
0: Yeah, it's a really good picture of me and Anderson. Yep. Very good picture of the two of us there. Yep.
3: He's huge.
1: His Brittany's hand. Covered. Whoever's wife's face is covered.
0: My
1: by
0: wife,
1: his
0: you
1: hand.
0: Cannot see her in the photo at all because Anderson Varejao's hand is in front of right in front of B2's face. So you cannot see her at all. And that is, these guys are way bigger in person than you would think.
3: Yes.
0: If you watch them on TV, you go, all right, you can't, there's really. Well, nothing to compare it to because everybody else is the same size as
3: and
0: them.
3: And I feel like he wasn't really even that tall, really, right?
0: Oh, I don't know. He's really tall.
3: No, when you're watching him, I feel like he didn't look like he's a huge guy. But yeah, in person?
0: Yeah, these guys are all like super tall.
3: 6'11".
1: Is that how tall he is?
0: Yeah. Oh my God, yeah. Yeah.
1: That's tall.
0: I think he was there with this. I don't know what he was doing, I guess. I don't know what he's up to these days, but I think he was there with his wife or somebody, I think. So, yeah, we had a good time.
1: You had a suit on. You look very nice.
0: Yeah, very handsome.
3: What was the theme? Hollywood? What does that mean?
0: Old-time Hollywood or something. So they had, it was just like, that was the theme. Like, you were supposed to look like old-time Hollywood, I guess.
1: Do you wear a hat? Do people wear hats and stuff?
0: Yeah, some people did. I don't have the whole getup like that, though. I don't have the whole outfit.
1: Two questions. One, did you gamble? Because it said that there was gambling there? Or was it gambling for charity?
0: I gave my chips. It was gambling for charity, nice. And they give you some free chips at first. And so I gave my chips to B2, and she played. She lost a blackjack. Son of a... But it was a good time.
1: And then, do you think some of the players wish that they were over at the Guardians game instead of at the gala?
3: A couple were.
1: Oh, were they really?
3: I think Travis Kelce

0: And it was, I watched the end of this game, and I was completely baffled by what I saw, because they should have won this game. Completely baffling. I go, what? I was yelling at the TV. I never yell at the TV over sports. I'm yelling at the TV. I go, what are you doing? What are you doing? I said, that's the dumbest move. They were ahead with 8 seconds left. They just scored. They kicked the field goal to go ahead. Only 8 seconds left on the clock. There shouldn't have even been 8 seconds left on the clock, by the way, either, because they stopped the clock. They went out of bounds. They had timeouts. They could have gotten the clock down to 1 second. They could have kicked the field goal as the last play of the game.
1: Who did
0: Mistake
1: you
0: take number one?
1: Who did you bet on? I don't remember.
0: I bet on the Eagles.
1: Oh, man. That stinks. That's right. Geez.
0: Yes.
2: What are that?
0: So... They should have been kicking the last. It should have been the last play of the game. So that's mistake number one. But okay, whatever. They kicked the field goal. They had 8 seconds left. They're ahead. Now, Jacksonville has no timeouts. So what do? Philadelphia kicks it off, and instead of just kicking it out like they do in every goddamn kickoff, you kick it through the end zone. Nope. This time they go, let's just kick it and let the guy return it. Let's allow him to return it, which he does for, I think, 53 yards or something, and gets tackled. There's 1 second left in the game, and now they kick a field goal and win. Why they did this is just,
3: it was
0: so moronic.
3: I just read, they said it was 99.9% guaranteed win. Like, kick the field goal. What are you doing?
0: They did kick the field goal. No.
3: To win the game. That's what the story said. They should have won that
0: they
3: game.
0: They should have won. Yeah. And then the kickoff is what they should have done. They instead allowed the guy to return it instead.
3: Oh,
0: and,
3: yeah.
0: And that's what that was bad decision number two. I couldn't believe that. Now, they had no timeouts. The Jacksonville had no timeouts. So you would have had to put them at the 35-yard line. They would have had to get into field goal range with no timeouts. It's possible they could have done it. Okay? It's possible. But they would have had to do it with no timeouts. If you tackle them inbounds, the game's over. So they would have had to get up the field, get out of bounds, be in field goal range, stop the clock going out of bounds. And then, I mean, it's possible, but it's even harder than what they did. I don't know. So there's some sort of, I don't know. There's a lot of mobsters in Philly. Maybe that had something to do with it, because otherwise there's no explanation for the last 30 seconds of that game. Absolutely not.
3: You wanted to come back and do our DraftKings?
1: Yeah, results? I wonder if I won.
3: Let's see.
0: I've got to take a break. We'll be right back on Rover's Morning Glory with that and the Shizzy next. Hang on.
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2: Shizzy coming up in just a moment. What do you have on the way, Doogie?
3: Do you remember Corey, the board op? He listens to the show. Yeah. He sent me a video because we talked about David Lee Roth and how David Lee Roth is not, something's going on. He was tearful. He was singing something. Mm-hmm. Everyone's scared. Well, Corey says, did you see this video of a legend and what's going on with this person? Mm. So I'm going to tell you the story, who it is, and play a little clip of this legendary singer.
2: All right. Next. We'll get to that in just a moment. All right, let's quickly, so you know that I lost my DraftKings bet. This is what those Eagles, they got me, because that would have been, what was I going to pick up there, $300 or $400? I would have picked up, netted $300. That would have put me right up there, right near the lead. But instead, they blew it.
3: Okay, so.
2: Let's see. Crystal, how did you do?
4: Bengals, great. Lions, fantastic. The game that I knew was risky. Colts, Steelers, Colts lost, so I'm also a loser. $0 still in the bank for me.
2: Still cannot get on the board. Right. Snitz, how'd you do?
5: Oh, it was pretty close. Pretty close one.
2: Yeah.
5: Pretty close. We got the Browns.
2: Ah, they finally screwed you over, huh?
5: Should have won at New York, but I did not. So
2: yeah, that was another. There was a. could have gone either way that game. I thought. I don't know. Nobody looked fantastic in that, but Jeffrey, how'd you do?
6: I picked the Bengals and the Texans, and they did. Both teams did me proud.
2: Yeah,
6: I won.
2: So you pick up how much? $61.53 net. All right. So add that to his tally, Doogie.
3: Okay.
2: Let's see. How'd you do, Doogie?
3: I don't know if mine is. I don't think that two of them I've won.
2: Two. Oh, that's right.
3: So the third one.
2: Oh, that's right. She has to wait. We have to wait.
5: She has one in the future.
2: Yeah. Because she bet on the Chiefs and the Chargers, but they don't play until.
5: 18th?
2: Yeah. What is it? Is it?
5: 6 days from now.
2: Let's see. What is it? Sunday?
3: Jesus. Okay. The Sunday game.
2: So she inexplicably bet on a game that's happening a week after she was supposed to bet. So she is not going to get a bet next week. That was her punishment, or this week now. It could still pay off. Charlie, how'd you do?
7: I'm not sure. I bet on, what is his name? Goff to run 1 yard?
2: Okay.
7: Did he? I don't know.
2: Can you look that up and let's find see. That stat? Okay. He's. Let's see. He must know. Yeah. Let me see.
7: Oh, yeah. Looks like he did it. He did run. He ran 1 yard. So we got it. Add that to the mix.
2: Wait. And what is it? What? How many yards did he rush for?
7: Oh, a bunch. More than one. I'll tell you more than one.
5: Well, you just looked it up.
7: Yeah.
5: What was the number?
7: 271.
2: No, let's see. He actually had 1 rushing yard.
3: That's it?
2: He did run for 1 yard.
7: Look at him. Good for him.
2: That's what it says right here.
7: How much? How much? 1 yard. Yeah, there we go. That's what I bet. Right on the money. I told you. Follow me if you want to win. Pick of the week.
3: How much did he win?
5: $85.
2: $85.47 he's netted.
3: $85.47.
2: All right. So how are we doing? What are the totals here?
3: Stand by.
7: I remember, I think Crystal's at zero.
3: Crystal's still at zero. Yes. Wait, hold on real quick.
2: I think I've only won one time this week.
7: Oh, that's not good. Doogie didn't win anything.
3: Not yet. Okay, so Rover, let's see, who is in the lead? Wait. Stand by.
5: It's not too hard to figure that out.
3: Shut up, Dick.
2: Somebody did suggest, why don't you just put this in a spreadsheet?
3: I will.
2: Douchey. You will?
7: At the end.
2: Okay. So you could do this every, and then you could just, and it would automatically tabulate this.
3: Okay, so still in the lead is Snitzer with $474. And then it is Charlie in second place.
7: Oh, wow.
3: He's edged out JLR. So Charlie has $223.
7: That's pretty good.
3: Nice. JLR has $217. So they're very close.
2: Mm-hmm.
3: And then Doogie is undecided because her football game isn't. I'm at $142. Mm-hmm. But if I win, I think it was like $100. That'd be $242.
2: Mm-hmm.
3: But we'll wait to see what happens. And then that's it.
2: Well, what about me?
3: Oh, you're second to last. $112.
2: Okay. $112. Thank you.
3: Yeah, you're not even in it.
2: Are you ready for the award-winning shizzy?
3: Yeah.
2: Here we go.
8: Hit a shizzy on Rover's Morning Glory.
3: The Pope is in the news because he's not feeling too good. He is going to be having surgery. He announced that he'll have surgery this week after doctors found a small lesion in his lung. The Vatican made the announcement, and the 71-year-old Pope, the first American to hold the role, mind you, announced the news himself during his Sunday blessing, saying the lesion was caught early and that doctors advise removing it. Recovery is expected to take about a week, and he's set to be treated at a hospital in Rome.
2: Mm-hmm.
3: Leo has no previously known health problems. He does stay active. He plays tennis and he swims. He said he still plans to take a major trip to South America in November, though it's unclear if the surgery will affect those plans. So, in the over the weekend, we had told you there was this big fight with some listener, Amber, who was mad at me for how I say the name of this hurricane, Isaias.
2: Mm.
3: She didn't like that. So in that hurricane situation, at least four people died after the hurricane hit the Florida panhandle near Dustin on Friday, bringing strong winds.
2: Dustin.
3: Heavy rain and widespread power outages. The storm came ashore about 8:30 p.m. Central Time as a Category 2 hurricane with winds of 105 miles per hour. Officials confirmed two deaths in Florida and then two deaths in Alabama. They do have almost a 500,000 customers still without electricity over the weekend, most of them in Florida.
2: I saw, speaking of weather, I saw stuff battering the coast of California, too. Somebody, I think it was Long Beach, all these big waves were coming up. It knocked out a boardwalk and then made homes collapse there.
3: Oh, really?
2: Yeah.
3: Oof, that's not good. Elsewhere in the news, the city of Las Vegas is doing something pretty different. Las Vegas is giving drivers a chance to pay their parking tickets with toys instead of money.
2: With toys.
3: It's all part of a holiday donation program.
2: Could you imagine Crystal coming in to pay her parking bill?
4: With toys. Wrong toy.
3: For eligible citations issued between October 1st and November 13th, drivers can donate new unwrapped toys worth at least as much as their fines. So the toys will go to a nonprofit that helps homeless families find permanent housing. The drivers must provide proof of purchase and make their donations within 30 days of receiving their tickets, with the city accepting toys through December 14th. I think that's kind of cool that they're trying to do something a little different to encourage people to pay their fine, but then donating that to others. So this is a pretty interesting entertainment story for you. Jennifer Meyer got married over the weekend, and she
2: was the
3: ex of Tobey Maguire,
2: okay.
3: Spider-Man. So remember we just did a story that Toby and Jennifer just finalized their divorce?
2: I didn't remember that.
3: We just did this last week, and they had been together forever, but then nearly a decade after separating. They just finalized their divorce nearly a decade, like 9 years after they had separated.
2: It took so long.
3: They have kids, whatever. So I'm like, God, why now?
2: Uh-huh.
3: Well, then I realized, she just a few days later, she was getting married to this like billionaire guy.
2: Oh, you got to get the divorce.
3: Well, you got to get the divorce
2: before you marry the billionaire.
3: Uh-huh. So pretty cool that Tobey Maguire was there and he officiated his ex-wife's wedding.
2: What?
3: Yes.
2: What? Yes. This is very Hawaii. Weird. Wait yes. a second. Are you reading that right?
3: I am reading it right.
2: Who would do this? What kind of, what is...
3: It's really, really cool.
2: That's weird. That's not cool. That's weird.
3: Nope. He was there. He was officiating it.
2: Wait a second. That's very strange.
4: Very strange.
2: You're looking at this guy. So this guy is, whoever this billionaire dude is, I guess, he's looking at the ex-husband of the woman he's marrying.
3: Yes.
2: And wouldn't the thought just...

0: be going through your head like, wait a second. My wife was saying all these same things to this guy a few years ago. Till death do us part and all that.
1: I think it's pretty good. No, I think they have kids together.
0: Weird.
1: No,
0: I
1: it's
0: don't
1: not.
0: Care. That's
1: They remain very close, best friends.
0: Sure.
1: They have a great relationship. And this man that Jennifer is marrying, he is the son of a Nigerian billionaire.
0: Prince. Okay. He actually responded to an email and became a billionaire, if you can believe it.
1: Yeah. Courtney Cox was there, Leonardo DiCaprio, Jeff and Lauren Bezos. So Toby and Jennifer got married in 2007, and then they split up in 2016. Mm-hmm. They have a 19-year-old daughter named Ruby and a 17-year-old son named Otis, who obviously were both at the wedding. So I thought that was pretty cool.
0: So do you want me to officiate your wedding?
1: Oh, look at that. You just totally put that out there because you know that you would want to do that.
0: Oh,
1: you would want to send me off to my happy place.
0: Yes,
1: no, you're
0: yes.
1: not going to be invited to my wedding.
0: I'm not invited to your wedding?
1: No, you're not going to officiate it.
0: Really?
1: You're not going to be invited. You'll probably be the guy that's like, I object.
0: No,
1: I don't want her to get married.
0: The reason I'm not invited is because you know if you saw me, you wouldn't be able to go through with the marriage to whoever you're getting married to.
1: Please.
0: Oh, no, I'm still in love with that guy over there.
1: No, okay, you wish. And finally,
0: That's weird. That's
1: I don't think it's weird at all.
0: What do you mean you don't think that's
1: right?
0: Weird? Nobody on the planet is in agreement with you. That's weird. That's very strange.
1: No, it's not.
0: It absolutely is.
1: Okay.
0: Your ex-husband officiating the wedding with your new husband. That's nobody does that. That's totally bizarre.
2: And dude, you didn't even show up to Rover's wedding.
1: Because I was working in order to provide for him so he could be rich off of Rover Fest and my blood, sweat, and tears.
0: Right.
1: Yeah, that's why he's partying it up.
0: She knew she couldn't be there. She would have been despondent. She would have been throwing herself on the ground like a two-year-old having a temper tantrum.
1: About any of that. And finally, this is the story that I had teased from Corey the Board Op.
0: Mm-hmm.
1: So earlier today, we played a video of David Lee Roth. The listener said, did you see what's going on with David Lee Roth? I think it was Glenn Close who did this weird video on the beach. We're like, God, is she sick or something? Like, what's wrong? Like, it just was weird.
0: Yeah, then, I remember seeing that.
1: Yeah, and then now David Lee Roth does something, and then he starts, like, tears are in his eyes as he's singing. And now we have this, which is really sad. Legendary band Beach Boys. They were performing over the weekend.
0: Uh-huh.
1: And Mike Love was just sitting in a chair doing nothing. Like, just,
0: here it is.
1: It's so sad.
0: It's like Weekend at Bernie's.
1: Yes.
0: I mean, this guy's alive? I think somebody just pulled a string and made his arm move there a little bit.
1: Well, John Stamos was trying to get him to do a little something. There's John right there in the vest.
3: What does John Stamos have to do with the Beach Boys?
2: He plays drums.
3: Why is he always with them?
2: He's part of their drummer.
3: He is?
1: Yeah.
2: He loves the Beach Boys.
1: Yeah,
2: he's always been.
3: It's just strange.
1: Why? Isn't that sad?
2: Yeah, it is sad.
1: So he's in poor
0: health. This dude has not moved.
1: I know.
0: Oh, my God. And you just have to, everybody else has to just continue performing like this isn't happening?
1: Yes, it's so, that makes me so sad. And at what point, and he obviously doesn't sing a lot of this song. He can't.
3: Is he the only member of the Beach Boys there?
2: No, there's another.
1: I feel like there's a couple more.
2: Yeah, I think there's at least one other.
1: Yeah, this was from Cincinnati on Saturday night, and John Stamos had to address it. And
0: what did he say?
1: Well, he's like, I've played with Mike for 41 years. I never imagined how deeply it would affect me to see someone larger than life face something so human and fragile.
0: It didn't seem to affect you too much. You're throwing a tambourine around.
1: Well, he's got to keep doing the show. So.
0: He just continues on like nothing's wrong.
1: The Beach Boys had been off the road since July. They had to cancel several months of dates as Love addressed health concerns with a pledge to take up where they left off. But more gigs kept getting canceled one by one until the group finally resumed action. And then this happened on Saturday. So we don't know what's going to happen. Hopefully he's okay, but it doesn't look good. There you go. That's the shizzy on Rover's Morning Glory.
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0: There's a wildlife park in England, Yorkshire Wildlife Park. They have all sorts of wild animals there, and they have tigers, and somebody got into the tiger enclosure. A man was spotted by witnesses dancing around about 20 minutes before he entered the tiger enclosure. They don't know if this guy is, like, was he
1: drinking?
0: On drugs? Was he having some sort of mental breakdown? He appeared very happy. He's all dancing around. Then he posed for some photos outside of the tiger enclosure with the tigers in the background. And then he went into the tiger enclosure. With predictable results. The tiger, not too happy that this guy was in there. Now, I haven't seen, there's video of this, Charlie, is that right?
3: Yeah, he's already in there, just sitting there.
0: Now, I saw a still photo of this, and he had his finger out to the tiger, like he was telling the tiger no. Like he's like, and that's what witnesses were, he was saying like, no, no. Like he thought he was going to get in there, and it was going to be like playing with your house cat, I think. And instead, the tiger just, I guess, I don't know, killed him. I don't know, bit him, swiped him, whatever, I'm not sure. But, of course, horrified onlookers are there. A bunch of little kids are there, and here's this guy in the tiger enclosure. And then, look, oh.
1: Oh, my God. Oh, my God. He's biting him.
0: Is there any audio to this? Or no audio. Okay, so
1: I can't believe they're filming him kill this guy.
0: Well, what are you... Kill what? What are you going to do? I mean...
1: Oh, he's biting his back?
0: Oh, ah! Man. This is... Look, and then he's like, no, no. He's putting his finger up to the tiger saying no.
1: Oh.
0: Now, this goes on. I don't know.
1: I don't want to see this.
0: Does this get worse from here, I'm guessing?
3: No, really. It doesn't seem... There's no blood or anything.
0: So...
3: I think the video might repeat.
0: The tiger just kind of...
1: How come no one's helping?
0: The tiger almost... It looks like he doesn't want to... Oh. The tiger's just... It doesn't... Yeah. It looks like the tiger is... I'm sure just a little bit confused. Yeah, I think this video repeats here. But yeah, he's like, no, no. And then it kind of bats him... With this giant tiger paw. And what were you saying, dude?
1: How come no one's helping this guy?
0: What are you going to do? The guy jumped into the tiger enclosure. You can't run in there.
1: He shouldn't have done that. I know that. But aren't there people there to, like, take a stick and go back?
0: Well, it takes them a little while to get there. I mean, they don't expect somebody's going to jump in. You can see this big fence or net or something. I don't know how the guy got into there. But some people were saying that they should have shot and killed the tiger before. There's people just standing by with rifles, just waiting for somebody to jump into the tiger enclosure. I don't think that's how it works.
2: It's not the tiger's fault.
0: Yeah, but you would still, if you did have somebody, they probably would have shot the tiger.
2: Because this idiot jumps in there?
0: Yeah, you're going to shoot the tiger, Snitz. I mean, if it's between, yeah, the guy's an idiot. He's at fault, but... You're telling me that if you had a rifle, you wouldn't shoot the tiger?
2: God, no. You need to cool the herd a little bit. This is one of the people that needs to be gone.
0: Wait, so you would allow the wild animal to kill the human?
2: Yes.
0: Oh, no.
2: You're trying to stop it, but I'm not going to kill that. I'm not going to kill that tiger. He's doing what wild animals do.
5: Yeah, it's not the tiger's fault.
0: I didn't say it was, but you still have to save the human being. You still
2: this
0: have to,
2: guy?
0: Yeah, this guy. I mean, this guy could have a mental illness. He could have. I don't know what this guy was thinking. Maybe someone roofied this guy, Snitz. Maybe he was just there, day at the park, and somebody slipped him a Mickey. at the park.
2: Maybe somebody bet him to go on to, into the enclosure. And then and when he did it, the guy walked away, never to be seen again.
0: I don't know about any of that, but I think that this guy should have, I mean, look, you don't go around shooting the tiger if you don't have to. But if you had the choice, if you had the ability to shoot the tiger, I would. I don't want to kill the tiger either. But in order to save a person, I would have.
1: Mm-hmm.
0: Here's somebody that says this guy was mentally handicapped and deaf. His caregiver lost him. He was signing the word bad.
1: Snitch.
0: Okay, that's
2: a different story.
0: Okay,
2: now
0: Snitch wants to take out the tiger.
2: Now I sound like a horrible person. No. This is different.
0: Wait, so the guy is signing? Wait, is this? Let me see here.
1: Oh, you can see him. Oh, this is terrible. He is. That's why he's holding his finger up, Rover.
0: He's trying to do sign language to the tiger? I don't, maybe. I did not hear that. It was not in anything that I read. Wilma says, tigers are endangered, idiots aren't. Are tigers actually endangered? I don't know
3: no
0: if
3: idea.
0: That's true.
2: So there's probably less tigers than humans, yeah.
0: Well, of course, yes.
1: You think?
0: There's not billions of tigers in the world, obviously. But oh, man. So, Snitz, you're taking it back.
2: I changed my mind, yeah. If that's the case, yeah.
0: Charlie, would you shoot the tiger?
3: Yeah, but like with a dart, you know.
2: Oh, there you go.
3: Knock him out.
0: Oh, it would take too long in order to take effect. You'd have to actually shoot. You'd have to kill the tiger.
3: That guy's not providing anything to the world.
0: How did the deaf guy, did he also say that he's mentally challenged?
2: That's what you said at the beginning.
3: That's what you said. I don't know anything about that.
2: I don't.
0: So he just wandered in there, and you tell me the caregiver just lost this guy?
2: How did he get over that big fence?
0: I don't know. Maybe he... That's a great question. I've got to take a break. 866-YO-ROVER is our number. 866-967-6837. We'll be right back. Hang on.
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7: So gross.
0: Irritation and, in some cases, divorce. Or you can thank us later for that last one.

0: I was reading something about that guy that jumped into the tiger enclosure, and they said that two people or a woman tried to stop this guy from jumping in, and he just broke away. He wanted to jump in there with that tiger so bad.
1: Was he mentally handicapped?
0: I don't know.
2: I mean, we all would love to pet a tiger, I'm sure. You know, but we just know how dangerous it can be.
0: My cat can be dangerous. Yeah. Could you imagine a tiger?
2: No.
0: Speaking of dangerous. By the way, where did Doogie go?
1: Oh, I have no idea. I thought she told you she was going somewhere. Just when did she leave? Right at the end?
0: Why she does this? Why?
3: I thought I've seen her kind of leave like right in about the beginning, you know, middle of commercial break.
0: Where'd she go? Bathroom?
3: Your guess is as good as mine.
0: I have a question for you. Speaking of dangerous, let's say that you could potentially make some cash, but it's going to be dangerous. You might get caught. You could face prison time. What would you normally say?
1: Well, it depends on how much.
0: All right.
1: And how dangerous.
0: Let's talk about $100,000.
1: Okay, a lot of money. A
0: lot of money. How dangerous is it? I don't know. I'll give you the scenario
1: here. I mean, because you could rob a bank and maybe get a...
0: But that's going to... You're likely going to get caught. Yes. It would be extremely difficult.
1: So, no, I would not do that.
0: All right. What about this? I was reading the story in the New York Times about all the people that are finding kilos of cocaine floating around down there. And, in fact, in the Keys, I guess it's just very common that there's a bunch of cocaine that will wash up or be floating around out there. There was one guy named John Strama. He was recently sentenced to prison for distributing cocaine that he would find at sea. This guy's 44 years old.
1: He would find? You're saying like he found it a bunch of times?
0: Oh, yeah. He was a boat builder and a boat mechanic, and he had extensive knowledge of the local waterways, of the tides, the currents. And so he had a knack for finding where this cocaine would be that either had fallen off of boats or were dumped by people that, cocaine traffickers that they may dump this out into the ocean because they're afraid they're going to get caught or whatever the case may be. And so this guy led a group of people that would go out and find all of these, and then they would turn around and sell this. They're saying that this has been going on for decades. People have been finding cocaine floating around there. But it's starting to pick up now, according to authorities. Now, it's still, obviously, it's illegal for you to do this, I guess. But a lot of people, they just kind of, you know, you're out fishing, you get a brick of cocaine, you can turn around and you can sell that.
1: Yeah.
0: I didn't know you could sell it for $100,000.
1: Oh, yeah.
0: I have no idea.
1: When somebody buys cocaine, they're getting like almost nothing.
0: Yeah, I have no idea what the value is.
1: It's less than like what a, you know, the Dorito dust in the bottom of a bag is what you're buying.
0: So would you, Charlie, if you had the opportunity, if you were out and you found cocaine floating, there's one woman in this story that talks about how they found cocaine floating around. She inexplicably, here's what she did. She picks up the kilo of cocaine on her boat. She takes it back to shore. She then puts it in her car and is driving around with this. She's going to turn it into authorities. She says that she kind of almost even really forgot that it was in there. And then eventually, after she's been driving around all day, she couldn't find anyone to turn it into. So she left it on the windshield of a first responder's vehicle to turn it in.
1: Okay. I mean, that's
0: weird.
1: Dumb.
0: That's weird, though. That's very
1: weird. You
0: can't
1: find a place to turn into. Go to any police station and go, I found this. It's on hard.
0: Yeah, or call the police or whatever, but I'm
1: guessing she just couldn't find anybody to buy it.
0: And she said that somebody was, another girl that was on the boat was convinced that drug traffickers were going to find them and kill them when they were out there on the ocean. So the chick was panicking and freaking out. And anyway, so would you, if you found cocaine floating around, would you pick it up? Would you take it? Would you try to sell it? What would you do?
1: There's literally no question. Of course I'd take it.
2: Seriously?
1: Who would? I mean, who wouldn't? You take it and then try to sell it. The problem is selling it. Where am I going to sell that much cocaine? Like, who do I... Even people I know that do it aren't going to be like, oh, I'll give you $100,000 for this. I don't know who I'm going to sell.
0: You, well, you would be selling it to a known drug trafficker or drug dealer.
1: I don't know any drug dealer.
0: I know you don't.
1: Yeah, so but- that's the problem. So I'd have it and I'd go, well, who do I sell it to? I mean, that's going to be a big issue.
0: And you don't know, you know, that's right. You don't know anybody down there, so it is... You're going to have to ask around, and then the more you ask around, the more likely you are to get ratted out.
1: Yeah, because I'm going to keep going, like, I have a kilo of cocaine, and then so I'm either going to get robbed for it or arrested for it. But, yeah, you'd have, I'd try something, for sure.
0: There was a guy...
1: I guess I could start dealing drugs myself. Just, like...
0: Bag it up into little baggies? Yeah.
1: And piece it out myself.
2: Uh-huh, uh-huh. Razor blades and just yes, why not? Chopping it. You would never.
1: $100,000?
0: Well, you're selling the kilo for $100,000. If you sell tiny little bags, I don't know what the street value is. I don't know.
1: Double.
0: I don't know.
1: So that's going to take forever. Because again, I don't know. I don't know many people that do cocaine, so I'd have to be selling it to one person over the course of like 20 years.
0: Here's a guy named Bradford Piccarello. He owns Outlaw Fishing Charters in Marathon, Florida. He was just indicted on charges that he sold a brick of cocaine that he found at sea to an undercover investigator. This guy's a 66-year-old guy. He faces between 10 years in prison and life in prison if he's convicted of this. Apparently, he found 20 kilos of cocaine floating around. And he
1: 20? Oh.
0: 20. He picks them up, and a source brokered a deal to buy a kilo. So this guy said, "Oh, bring a cooler to the marina to make it look like you're getting fish." It was this source tipped off the cops, and an undercover agent went there posing as a buyer. And then, of course, this guy was immediately
1: arrested. Crazy to me is I didn't know this was so common. I thought like once a year this would be in the news, like somebody would find one thing of cocaine. I didn't know that you could just be doing this all the time. And just go, so just, I'm looking into going to the Keys now. This is, because why not?
4: To find some keys.
1: Yeah.
0: You're going to take, like, what, the winter and just go
1: just
0: down
1: go
0: there?
1: Just go down there. We're off in December.
0: Yeah,
1: might as well.
0: Spend December trying to find
1: just
0: this?
1: Fishing.
2: See, I'd be worried about the packaging because they all brand it a certain way. So you know that it's your gang's cocaine, and then you sell it to the wrong person, and they're like, wait, how do you have
1: this? No, you repackage it, obviously. You just open it up.
2: You have to.
1: Yeah, you open it up and then just start selling it. I mean...
2: Go to a music festival, I feel. Something like that. A rave where you could probably unload it. There's definitely dealers there.
0: You've got to get caught there. But aren't there also undercover cops there? Like, you have this... Think of all the number of people, all the little bags of cocaine you're going to be selling. Hundreds and hundreds.
2: You got to find one, somebody who's already selling it. Because they obviously have a bunch, and they're going to want more.
1: Yeah, you only have to find like four of these things, and you're set for life. It's done. Just get
0: $100,000. You could get. Bill, you're on Rover's Morning Glory. 866 Yo Rover. 866-967-6837. Good morning, Bill.
5: Hey, I saw this thing. It's been years ago when the first Bush was in office. It's called Square Groupers. Yes. And it was a little boat. You ever heard of it?
0: Well, that's what they call these. That's what they call these kilos of cocaine floating around out there. Yeah.
5: It was an actual documentary about it. It was a podunk fishing town somewhere down in Florida that, you know, underdeveloped, no money. Well, they got it with the cartels, and the cartels would bring up this cocaine. They'd go out in their fishing boats, net them up, and then transport them for them. Well, then all of a sudden, this poor little town, they're driving Mercedes Benz and brand new Toyota 4Runners, they start, you know, sort of looking into this. And how you guys getting their money? And these little fishing boats went to, like, bigger boats, and they all got busted eventually. But it was actually very interesting. Like I said, it's probably been 30 years, but it'd be a good watch to check out, man. Square Groupers, true story.
0: There's, Charlie, a lot of these, I'll just give you an example. Thanks, of how, thank you, Bill, how common this is. They typically they have numbers on here, or like Crystal was saying, there's different branding. I guess these numbers that are stamped on there, according to this, identify the intended buyer. So a lot of bricks with 333 have been washing up recently. Just last Friday, someone at a state park found a package featuring the cat from Tom and Jerry on a kilo of cocaine.
1: How are they ending up in the water? That's what I don't get. Are they about to get like pulled over and they start just dropping whatever they have in the water?
0: Right, right. Or maybe they're, I think sometimes that's what happens, or sometimes, actually, I don't know, I guess.
1: It's not just falling off the boat on accident, right?
0: Maybe sometimes it does.
1: Oh, wow.
0: Maybe it's that stacked up. I don't know. So you would take that risk. See, I don't think I would take that risk. I don't want to end up going to prison.
1: You end up with a lottery ticket.
0: Okay, but you also could end up with a 10 or 20-year prison sentence.
1: Well, if you're an idiot. Yeah.
0: But I think it would be easy to get caught. And you're going to sell to some guy. It's going to be a friend of a friend or whatever, and you sell to some guy. It's going to be an undercover cop.
1: I don't even sell it. I make somebody else do it for half the money. I don't do it. I go, here, take this.
0: But you still have to sell it to somebody.
1: Yeah, sell it to one guy that's willing to take the risk.
0: Half price.
1: Oh, yeah.
0: $50,000.
1: Because it's zero. I'm starting with zero.
0: Yeah.
1: So if I get $50,000 for a kilo, that's great.
0: Do you think anyone makes their living off of this? Like, completely, like, just finding cocaine?
1: Probably. I just didn't know it was so common. I had no idea it was so common.
0: Doogie's Crusty Taint says, an amateur selling coke would get busted immediately. Doogie, would you do this?
4: No. Absolutely not. I wouldn't mess with it. I remember I told you I found a little baggie of, I think, coke.
0: Mm-hmm.
4: And I tracked down a cop. I'm like, here. They're like, okay.
1: Why don't you throw it away?
4: I think they kind of were wondering the same thing. Yeah, I got so scared that I didn't know what to do. But I'm like, hey, I found it right here.
0: And what's the cop going to do?
4: He threw it away.
0: He just threw it away. Okay. All right. What'd you thought he was?
4: I don't know. I just was
0: he's going to launch an investigation or something?
4: I was so scared that I just was nervous. And I'm like, oh, here, I don't want this.
0: Crystal, if you could, you and the boyfriend, you go down to Florida. You charter a fishing boat. You're just doing some fishing. And a kilo of cocaine floats by. You grab it?
2: It's scary. It's a scary thought, no matter what, having cocaine on you. I just feel like trouble finds me. Anytime I ever do anything for the first time, I get caught doing it. So that would be my luck, that the cops are watching this brick of cocaine and they're waiting for somebody to
0: grab
2: it.
0: Out in the middle of the ocean?
2: Yeah. They have a...

0: $1,000. You're usually not going to want to do that because that's a lot of work to do it individually.
1: And it seems like a lot of opportunities that you could also get caught, right? Now you have 1,000 times to get caught if you sell it a gram at a time.
0: Exactly. So, like, if you're buying a brick in the U.S., it's usually about $20,000 to $25,000, and then, I don't know, you make as much money off of that as you want. But if you really want to make $100,000, you'd sell it to a gram by gram. But usually the people that are paying a gram are like college kids, or 100 per gram, or college kids, and then that's it. The price goes down by gram.
1: So you're telling me that this,
0: I don't know,
1: this fisherman that
0: bulk too.
1: You tell me that this fisherman that tried to sell his kilo for $100,000, that should have been a tip off that they're overpaying for this. This might be an undercover cop. It was actually an undercover cop. So he should have been smarter than that, is what you're telling me?
0: For sure. I don't think any actual real cocaine dealer buying a brick would ever pay $100,000 for it.
1: All right. So, Charlie, there you go. You've changed the financials on
2: Even if it's 25 grand, I'm taking it.
1: You're still taking it. There's no question. Really? All right.
0: Oh, yeah. For 25, I'd take it for sure.
1: Man, I guess you guys have more balls than me, because I just don't want to mess around with this stuff.
3: Honestly, if I was boating and I saw a brick of cocaine, I just let it be because of the inherent legal risks. If you're caught with it, you get arrested, and I have no one that I know that would buy it. So I would just let it go. I'd just let it float by.
1: You just let it float by. You'd see there it goes. I'd grab it. I think I would grab it, but I wouldn't try.
3: I'm with Doogie on this one.
1: I think I might grab it. I don't know what I would do with it at that point, though. You would want to turn around and sell that, but...
4: I wouldn't.
5: Well, you could lie, too, and say, I was going to turn it into you guys, the cops. I was taking this to the proper authorities.
1: All right, Charlie, you want to go down to the Keys?
2: This sounds like a great fishing...
1: Charter a fishing boat and just...
2: Go down there for a couple weeks? Yes.
1: How many keys do you think we could pick up?
2: 10.
1: All right. So, $250,000.
2: That's awesome.
1: Minimum.
2: Yeah.
4: You know, the treasure hunters who always have that thing
5: metal
4: out
5: detector?
4: On the beach trying to find stuff. That'll be you and Charlie.
3: Charter a fishing boat, make sure it's called the USS Minnow.
1: Okay. Doogie, what do you have coming up in the shizzy?
4: Cornell, we've talked about them a lot. The Cornell 7, they are now in the news to become the first Ivy school to do this. It has nothing to do with the Cornell 7. It's something different.
1: Mm-hmm.
4: I'll explain.
1: Oh, they want to do anything they can get in the news that's not anything besides the Cornell 7.
4: Yep.
1: Okay. All right, we'll be right back on Rover's Morning Glory. Hang on.
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3: Hey, what's up, everybody? 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
6: 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Welcome back to Rover's Morning Glory.
7: Shizzy coming up in just a few minutes. What do you have on the way, Douchey?
8: Coming up in the news, we have a story not about Cornell 7, the rape allegations that we've been talking about quite a bit, but there's a different news story that they want out there because they say that this is a good thing that they're doing. So I'll tell you what that story is regarding Cornell University.
7: Anonymous, you're on Rover's Morning Glory. Good morning, Anonymous.
9: Good morning, how are you?
7: I'm doing all right. What's happening?
9: So I agree with the last person that was on the phone. But I want to put this into perspective. Nowadays, like I was talking earlier, 9 out of 10 people in the U.S. are legitimately doing cocaine. It is not just based off college kids. It's not based off, you know, a certain type of person.
7: You believe 90% out of the people in the United States of America are doing cocaine?
9: All right, we'll go 75%. Absolutely.
7: Okay. Well, that's a big difference, but I mean,
8: I don't 75%. Know one person in my world that does cocaine.
7: Yeah, you do. You don't know that they do cocaine.
9: You know
7: people that do cocaine.
9: Exactly.
7: You just don't know
8: There's
7: that
8: no
7: they
8: way.
7: Do cocaine. Yes.
8: I'm telling you, no.
7: But I mean, it's not as common as she's making it out to be. She believes it's that because everyone you hang out with does cocaine, right?
9: Well, I'm a bartender, so I pick up on these things from people. But I have friends outside of being a bartender, and it's very clear. And literally, everyone tries to hide it because everyone thinks, oh my gosh, what a bad drug. Because people take it as a gateway. Mm-hmm. That's what it is.
8: How can you tell? What are the signs?
9: The signs of someone being on it?
8: Yeah.
9: Well, it's like someone that doesn't have ADHD taking an Adderall. If that makes sense.
7: Just amps you up. I've never done cocaine, but I mean, I guess, yeah. We've seen movies and stuff. I can kind of figure out what somebody's going to...
9: Like the mirror, yeah. Right, so they're like jittery, they don't stop talking, they can't sit down, it's constant movement.
7: It's, like Crystal.
9: It's all the signs.
7: Are you on cocaine, Crystal?
10: Right now.
7: Wait, talking a lot?
10: Up.
7: Always constantly, their foot is always moving like that.
10: Clenching my teeth, you know, rubbing my gums with my tongue.
7: All right.
9: Oh my God. But I see it all the time, and it is not, it's... It, It's not a quiet drug anymore. That's what I have to say. And the person that was on the phone before, it's not targeted against college kids. It's targeted to a lot of people. I know people in their 60s doing it.
7: Well, they sound like a fun group of people, these old bastards you're hanging out with. All right, Anonymous, thank you. I appreciate it. Thank you.
10: I've actually never done cocaine. I've been too scared to put that in my body just because of the things I know how to make it. I watched a documentary when I was younger about them making it in the rainforest with formaldehyde and all these different chemicals. And I was like, I don't know if I want to put that in my body.
7: Yeah, I've never had it. I think I'd probably like it.
0: Oh, you'd love it.
10: That's what my friends have told me. People that I know who've done it, they say, don't do it, Crystal. You'll like it too much.
7: Somebody accused Charlie. They say that it's very obvious you're a cokehead.
0: Cokehead?
7: Yes, cokehead.
0: I mean, I've done it.
7: Something with your voice, they were saying that your voice something with your voice.
0: Like right now?
7: Oh, I don't know about right now, just in general.
0: I've definitely done it, but haven't for years.
7: But 90% of people in the country aren't doing cocaine, I can assure you.
11: One out of six on the show.
7: Yeah.
8: If it was right here and you could do it, would you do it?
7: No, I'm not into drugs.
8: You wouldn't try a little hit, a lick?
7: Because what if I really do like it?
0: You would
7: if
0: love
7: I do
0: it.
7: Like it.
0: You'd go, this is how I'm supposed to be. That's how you'd feel it and go, this is what life is supposed to be.
8: Normalize him?
7: Yeah, like I took Adderall. Loved Adderall. Yeah. I'd take Adderall every day if I could, if I thought that there were no health effects of taking. But I think that there are. It's going to make my heart explode or something. So, but I did love the way that felt. And you're telling me cocaine's even better?
0: It's the same feeling.
8: There are people on Adderall all the time. Their hearts don't explode. How about kids?
0: Can't be good long term.
7: It can't be.
8: How about don't kids stay on it forever?
0: Yeah, but
8: they're not dropping dead, are they?
7: Well, they're getting to be my age. These kids that have been on it for a long time, and I don't know, they're having heart attacks, whatever. It can't be good for you. It's just impossible. Are you ready for the shizzy douche?
8: Yeah.
7: Here we go.
12: Hit a shizzy on Rover's Morning Glory.
8: Krista Pike was released from the hospital and sent back to prison 10 days after shockingly surviving a botched execution.
7: Oh, so they're already... She's out. She's out. She's out of the hospital and back in prison.
8: Yeah.
7: Wow. Okay.
8: Yeah. Her lawyers, attorneys say that she's grateful to the first responders and her medical team for their care in these extraordinary circumstances. So she is continuing to receive medical care at the prison, and they will continue to track her
7: recovery.
8: That's
7: wild. I can't believe that.
0: What is the plan going to be?
13: I think what I learned was I read this morning that will they attempt to execute her again?
7: Well, they've put a moratorium on executions there in the state, at least through the end of the year, maybe longer. You have a lot of questions to answer, I think, executions. They need to answer why they can't get this right. And it seems like there are more and more botched executions.
13: Yeah, this was not the only botched execution in recent Tennessee history. And I also
7: But nobody's surviving. I mean, they're botching it and they're taking too long or whatever, but nobody is surviving these. She's the first. So I think they need to take a close look and figure this out. Or, like I said, why not just do a guillotine? Just cut their head right off. You can't screw that up.
13: One of the difficult methods with the lethal injection is finding intravenous access. Mm-hmm. That is the access to a vein that could, you know, to put the blood, to put the drug through their bloodstream.
8: I think she had a blood clot from...
13: Yeah. No, I also read that she had kind of condition, unusually small veins.
8: But she had a blood clot from one of the injections. She had pneumonia, like all of that kind of exploded.
7: All right.
8: So Cornell University's back in the news, and they are set to become the first Ivy League to offer bachelor's degrees to jailbirds. The Cornell Prison Education Program is launching a 3-year Bachelor of Professional Studies program at the Cayuga Correctional Facility. This will happen August of 2027.
7: Mm-hmm.
8: It's a medium security prison for men in New York, and they've housed notorious inmates, including transgender Big Apple serial killer Harvey Marcelin, an 88-year-old who spent 50 years behind bars until his release on parole back in 2019. So he was sent away again last June for dismembering his latest victim and is now in a maximum security prison east of
7: Buffalo. So they let him out after 50 years and then he went out and he dismembered somebody else?
8: Oh, okay. Yes. So the first approved major will be in organizations, markets, and society. That's a degree that combines business, policy, and social science studies.
7: Speaking of Cornell, a couple of text messages. Peter B. Holick says, how are you going to talk about Cornell but not mention the text messages from that whore that were released that basically exonerate the guys from any wrongdoing? Or does that not fit your narrative, as LaRocque would say? Well, now Peter B. Holick texts a lot, so you'd think he would have known that we've already talked about that stuff. We've brought that up in the past. And Clam Blastin' Doc writes, the Cornell 7 thing is nuts. Cornell just got done settling a lawsuit with the families of a bunch of young men that were diddled by a doctor that worked there, and not a peep about it. Some chick feels bad after a gangbang, and the whole world loses their minds.
8: Wait, is that Ohio State, or is this Cornell?
7: This is Cornell Medical School. They agreed They agreed 2 months ago to pay over $1 billion.
8: Oh my God.
7: To settle civil claims of patients who were sexually abused by a former assistant professor and urologist, Dr. Darius Paduke. And they also established a $10 million yearly fund for 3 years to support sexual misconduct prevention. Now, this was at some medical school that they have, which I think is in New York City, so not where Cornell, you know, this main campus is or whatever. So it's there, but still, $1 billion settlement? $1 billion is a lot of money. Anyway, I'd never heard of that. I had to look it up. Wow. I guess it's actually true. It did just happen 60 days ago. Go on.
8: A 30-year-old woman in Iowa by the name of Shanice Hill was arrested after she charged around $1,350 on a stolen credit card to rent bounce houses. Police say she ordered bouncy houses for Father's Day and the 4th of July, both for parties that involved children at a park. For at least one of the parties, the inflatable was described as a castle. It sounds like she was kind of using multiple stolen card numbers. And at first, she denied buying the bounce houses, but the company has records that link her email and phone number to the orders. Also, she did not return the generator, and they provided her with the rental after one event. It's unclear where she got the credit card numbers, but she may have bought or obtained them online because one of her victims still has their physical card. Mm. So she's free on a $6,000 bond for now.
7: Who does that? Who rents bounce houses after you steal? I mean, there's a lot of things you could do after you get a stolen credit card.
8: Yeah, absolutely.
7: Renting bouncy houses is not one of the things on the list that I would get to.
8: Monday Night Football tonight, the Rams host the Bills. That's 8:15 p.m. Eastern on ABC and ESPN. And speaking of football, did you watch a lot of football over the weekend on Sunday?
7: I watched the Browns. I watched the end of that Eagles game.
8: Okay.
7: And then I flipped over to the Browns. They'd been playing for about 5 minutes, but I watched the Browns game.
8: Did you see any kind of people dressed up like Coach Ditka, Mike Ditka?
7: I saw that in a clip. I did not watch any games.
8: Coach passed away. They announced it on Friday. So a lot of the league, they honored him with a wave of touching displays on Sunday across the league. The 86-year-old's death was announced by his family on Friday, writing that he will be missed beyond measure and remembered forever.
7: He was in bad health shape for a long time. People would see him out, and he would, you know, bad knees, I guess, and a bad back, and hobbling around, basically. Yeah.
8: A lot of the Bears were playing the Packers yesterday, so a lot of fans were showing up to the game wearing Ditka costumes.
7: That guy kind of looks like I'm wearing that sweater, all right?
8: Yeah. A couple of updates for you. Remember we had told you the story last week about Dean Castronovo, the drummer for Journey? He had to be escorted off stage mid-show. They might have just started, and he was sick. He's like, oh, God. So they ended up taking him off, and the drum tech came in and finished the show. Well, Dean is back to work after that scary moment that happened Thursday night.
7: That sucks for that drum tech, because that drum tech is like, this is my moment to shine, you know?
8: Yeah. They said that he did well, he crushed it, he's okay, and Dean was back in rare form. While it still hasn't been revealed what the medical emergency was, it would seem that Dean didn't miss a beat. Not only did he man the drum kit for over 2 hours Saturday night, he took on lead vocals on 3 songs during the show. And finally, my main man, Mr. Barry Manilow.
7: Barry Manilow.
8: Another one on death's door, man. He had to cut back Friday's Las Vegas concert. He cut it short just after 2 songs. He gets out there and does 2 songs. Mm. And he had to cancel the show due to bronchitis. Rep said the singer fell ill following a triumphant welcome back concert on Thursday. Fans reportedly received refunds after Friday's abrupt ending. The performances mark Manilow's return following a 6-week break as he continues to recover from lung cancer.
7: Damn.
8: What's going on? Just take a break.
7: I don't know. I don't spend much time thinking about Barry Manilow.
8: You should. It's my favorite singer.
13: My parents had the opportunity to see Barry Manilow a long, long time ago. He played the front row back in, you know, back in the 70s and 80s.
8: Mm-hmm. What's the front row?
13: It was the old theater. It was a theater in Highland Heights that was the stage was in the round. My parents have gotten to see several people there, like Kenny Rogers, Alabama, Barry Manilow, Engelbert Humperdinck, nice. And these are some of my dad's favorite singers.
7: Engelbert Humperdinck, huh?
13: Yeah.
7: Okay.
13: And if, like I said, the front row is, well, it's gone now. They tore that down in the early 90s, but it was a theater where the stage is in the center. It's called In the Round.
8: That's cool.
13: I saw so that was a cool place.
7: Mm-hmm. Ooh, Cheap Trick.
8: Yeah. You saw them where?
11: Cheap Trick at the front row. That's what I saw.
8: Nice.
11: And I saw, Liberace.
8: Did you really?
11: My dad, my stepdad was a violinist, so he played in the orchestra for him, and I got tickets. So that was awesome. Freaking Liberace is pretty cool. I don't care what you say.
8: No, you're not laughing at him, are you? That's actually really cool.
7: I was expecting, it was like, well, my stepdad was, and I thought he was going to say, hey, it was a little light in the loafers.
8: No, that's fantastic.
11: That's pretty neat.
8: That's awesome. There you go. Do you have a ticket stub?
11: No. Oh, no. I bought a scarf. I know. Lebrashy scarf.
8: Is it piano keys?
11: It's piano keys. It was. And I don't have that anymore.
8: Oh, that's awesome. So there you go. It's sad nowadays there's no ticket stubs.
11: I know. I miss those.
8: There you go. That's a shizzy on Rover's Morning Glory.
7: Waco says more Cornell 7 texts were released over the weekend. Well, all right. Maybe I haven't seen those. What are the latest ones?
0: I don't think we talked about it.
11: Yeah, there's more.
7: Was there more over the weekend?
0: There was one that came out where she's like, what'd she say? It was a gangbang. You live your own life or something.
11: Yeah, it doesn't make her look that good in these newer ones, I don't think.
0: Like, you only live once or something kind of like that. Like, you know, my body, my choice, I think is what she said.
7: Did she also say, like, nothing sexually that we did was illegal and all that?
0: Definitely.
7: I mean, so it's exactly what so far, it seems to be exactly what I said, that she was completely okay with it the night of. Because I did see texts, and they were released before the weekend. I saw ones where she was like, hey, do you remember that I snorted ketamine off your schlong?
0: Oh, I didn't see that.
7: Yeah, and she's like, yeah, it was crazy. Snorted ketamine right off your D. And so everything was cool until word got around. And then it makes her look bad. And in fact, some of those text messages were like, and I don't know if these were over the weekend. These were before the weekend, the ones that I saw. And they were like, yeah, my reputation is ruined because word got around. I don't know so many people found out. And I know some of these guys are rats for ratting me out. And so everything was cool until everyone's like, you're a whore, you're a slut. And then it turns into, oh, I was taken advantage of and raped. It's exactly as I said. And I don't think that they can't even bring, they're not going to bring charges. It'd be very, very difficult to bring charges against these guys in light of what these text messages say and in light of what her statement said. And I don't know how you can reconcile the very vastly different stories that were told in the statement and text messages and whatnot, and now what she's claiming in her lawsuit. But again, people don't care about that. They just they see this. I mean, I've seen all these celebrities, all these idiots that you, and that stupid, aren't you in, do you watch the stupid hockey thing, or is that, what do you watch?
10: What are you talking about?
7: Heated
10: Rivalry?
7: Yeah, yeah.
10: Oh, no. She watches off campus.
7: Okay. She watches off campus. I always get that confused. Yeah. I haven't seen either one of them. But I think the guy from Heated Rivalry is like, you need to send these people to prison. Ah, shut up. What do you know?
10: So many celebrities.
7: You saw a TikTok video about this? Yeah. Give me a break. How do you not just keep your mouth shut? You don't know what happened. You weren't there. If that celebrity were there and witnessed that or was friends with the person and go, I heard directly or what, fine. But nobody, to go after these young men is really... It's sick. You don't know what you don't know. And they're being vilified for something that may not have even... Just like they sent the lawsuit to the... forget what the guy's name was, but they sent the... her lawyer sent the lawsuit to somebody that was completely the wrong guy, just had the same name as one of the Cornell 7. So they put his address in there and all this. So he was getting death threats. I'm going to kill you. I know where your family lives. The guy is like, it's not even the right guy. This guy is in the military, had nothing to do with it, never went to Cornell, wasn't there, just happened to have the same name. That's how sloppy this lawsuit was put together by this woman's attorney. They can't even look up the right address for somebody to serve them the lawsuit.
10: Did you see that Hulu already has a documentary out about them?
7: God.
10: It was out this weekend. I was like, they are fast. They're really pumping
7: that
10: out stuff
7: fast.
10: There.
7: I know that Netflix has these InstaDocs things that are just short little like 30-minute, you know, fast turnaround documentaries. I know they had one about the plane that Trump was on when he was put in the catering truck and moved to a different plane. That looks kind of good. I want to see that. I did see something on 60 Minutes last night about the Secret Service. They had an interview with the head of the Secret Service, who I didn't know that the head of the Secret Service is... one of the guys that was up there with Trump when he got and Butler, PA, during the assassination attempt. So that guy, Trump promoted him. He's like, he should be the head of the Secret Service. And he's like, okay. So now he's the head of the Secret Service. And he guaranteed something like that won't happen again. Now, I don't know how you could guarantee that something like that wouldn't happen again. It's a pretty bold statement.
8: I hope it doesn't.
7: Well, there are a lot of people, and the threats are getting more sophisticated and more widespread. They say that threats are up 40%, whatever that means, over the past year. I've got to take a quick break. 866-YO-ROVER is our number. We'll be right back. Hang on.
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11: What the hell is going on here?
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0: Hey, I don't think they'll even take these morons.
11: Must

0: morning. Good morning, Jimmy.
1: Good morning, everyone.
0: Hey,
1: good
0: man.
1: Morning.
0: Hey, what's happening?
1: So I'm sitting in the office, and I'm listening to conversations about Cornell, and I'm from New York. And I want everyone to take a moment and look in the mirror and think about all the bad things you did when you were 16 to 25 or even 30. Because I can guarantee you it's more than one finger, more than two hands you can count that high. Now, we're going to beat these guys down for just being young and enjoying life. And this young lady was a participant. And now people talking. And whenever people talk, everyone gets upset. And there's always somebody that loses.
2: So you're okay with the girl being wasted, knowing that she's wasted, and then go one after another? She's wasted, you guys. You know, if that was your daughter and she was yit-faced out of her mind.
0: Well, you don't know that she was yit-faced out of her mind.
2: She
0: just don't
2: was wasted.
1: Regardless, she has a head on her shoulders and is allowed to make her own choice. And by the text message, it does seem that the participation here.
0: Yeah, look, the guy's not defending. He's not defending a rape. If we knew that the girl was raped, that's a different matter. And you don't go, well, you do bad things when you're a kid or whatever. I mean, no. You go, well, I wasn't raping chicks. So you would, but if you're involved in some sort of gangbang orgy or whatever, I mean, who hasn't?
1: I've
0: right?
1: been involved in many. I've had multiple ladies at the same time, and this is the early 2000s, so there wasn't cell phones, there wasn't videos, and it was just life, and you happened to be in that position, and that's what you did because you didn't know that you should only be with one person.
0: How many orgies are you having, Jimmy?
1: Well, a long time ago, multiple, but, you know, we have since retired.
3: How many guys?
1: Zero.
0: Zero.
2: It took him a while to answer that.
0: He did have to think about that. Yeah. All right. Now, what about how many women have you been with?
1: Close to 1,200.
0: 1,200 women?
2: He's lying.
0: Why would he lie about that?
2: Because he's short man syndrome.
0: Wait, so 1,200 women you've had in your lifetime?
1: Yeah, if I would go to an establishment, if my friends were there, they'd go, Mr. 500. Because that was my goal when I was a 21-year-old guy to be with 500.
0: Uh-huh.
1: And then as I got older, I wanted to ramp up the number, so to speak. And then after a while, you stop counting and then get slow down. And
0: all right. Now, are you with one woman today? Do you have a wife, a girlfriend?
1: What I will say is I know about three children at least. That's what I will say.
0: Okay. All right. So you have...
4: So, Jimmy, quick question. How many women in totality did you knock up out of 1,200? You say you...
1: Three that I know of, sir.
0: That he knows of. Well, he could have knocked up more. And then, you know, he was paying for all these abortions, too. That's why he's
2: and
0: in
2: you
0: the
2: don't,
0: poorhouse.
2: You don't know who these three kids of yours are?
1: I certainly do, Douchey. I'm just trying to be a bit vague because I am a bit of a figure in my area.
2: You're hot.
0: 1,200 women. Jimmy, let me ask you a question. Does whoever, I don't know if you have a girlfriend now or whatever, but if you get a girl now, do you tell her I've been with 1,200 women in the past? Or do you keep that to yourself?
1: Rover, that's a very silly question. I think we all know the answer, sir.
0: And that would be you keep it to yourself, right?
1: It's a pass for a reason, just like this young lady in Cornell. Right. She wished that it wasn't exposed.
0: All right. You know? All right. Jimmy's turned over a new leaf.
1: We've all done things wrong. Look in the mirror and realize you've done them wrong, too. And stop judging everybody.
2: Can I see
1: That's
2: a picture of you?
1: That's what we need to do as a society.
2: Can you send a picture of yourself?
1: No, I'm too handsome for you to do.
0: Are you a very good-looking guy?
2: Well, clearly, Rover. I just would like to see.
0: I mean, I'm just saying. I mean, to do 1,200 chicks, you have to be pretty good looking, I would assume.
5: Oh, yeah.
0: Or
5: you're taking home
0: an incredible personality.
1: I'll just say that. 6'4". That's all I'll give you. And that'll leave it at that, and that'll satisfy enough taste for everybody.
2: Not really,
1: all
2: right.
1: Have a great day.
0: Jimmy, thank
2: Send
0: you.
2: Send a picture to me. Doogie at Rover Radio, Jimmy.
0: He kind of piqued your interest,
2: didn't
0: you?
2: I didn't like his attitude. I didn't like
0: But
2: the
0: you
2: want to
0: see what he looks like.
2: There's no way he pulled in 1,200.
0: You might be 1,201.
2: I would rather not do that. That's gross.
4: You know, speaking of pictures, my daughter sent me a picture and I sent it to Snitz. It's all of us cast members of the show made up to look like the penis because...
0: To look like penises?
4: No. Peanuts.
0: I mean,
4: the characters,
0: I know people think I'm a B-head, but...
2: Yeah, they are.
4: Penises. I'm talking about the characters by the late, great Charles M. Schulz. Charlie Brown, Linus and them.
0: All right. I'll take a look at that in a second. How many STDs do you think that guy had?
2: Oh, I think his D fell off.
0: All right. Let me see us as penises.
3: Well, you say us. Once again, it's not us. There's two people missing and one additional person who's not on the show anymore.
4: This was an old picture that my daughter used.
3: Yeah.
0: All right. Yeah,
3: I love getting these. Yeah,
0: let's see.
3: Fantastic.
0: Okay. There we are. There's
2: I love that.
0: Just us as Peanuts characters, yeah.
3: I guess I could be Snoopy. And Crystal could
2: be Woodstock.
3: Woodstock, yeah.
0: Yeah. I like it. All right. Did you see what happened in Erie, Pennsylvania over the weekend? Friday afternoon. I'm not exactly positive what happened, but this guy, I think he's 45 years old. A grandfather, a 45-year-old grandfather, he shoots his own pregnant daughter, kills her, shoots, I believe, her friend, shoots some children, I guess his own grandchildren in the house. 9 people end up dead. 2 women from across the street, I think, hear the gunshots. They run over there, and they're banging on the door. He promptly opens up the door, shoots them, kills them. They're found dead in the street, and then he turns the gun on himself. 45-year-old guy, what in the world is going on there? What could possibly lead up to this, do you think? What could cause a guy to kill his own, this is his own daughter, as far as I know. I saw this over the weekend. Forgive me, I haven't followed every in and out, every detail of this, but.
2: The police chief there said it was the worst scene he had ever experienced.
0: Oh, yeah, this doesn't happen every day. I mean.
2: Motive remains unknown. What happened?
0: I don't know.
2: Why do you do this? Causes you to?
0: And I believe that she was supposed to, this pregnant daughter, who I think already had a couple of kids, she was supposed to give birth. I think they had it scheduled, so probably a C-section or something, for Wednesday. So she was supposed to give birth 2 days from now. Now she's dead. Baby's dead. The unborn child, they counted that among the deceased, I believe. The two younger children, at least, I'm not sure. I don't know the identities of all these victims. And then, of course, he turns around and kills himself. Now, the cops show up. They were very quick to say, no, we weren't waiting around. Everybody was dead by the time we got there. Because that was my first question. You go, what happened? The cops show up. Did they not go in fast enough? Did this guy barricade himself in? Did he have hostages? Whatever. But they claim that they have audio recordings. I think they use ShotSpotter, which is this thing where they place microphones around cities. And then if there's a gunshot that goes off, it can pinpoint where that gunshot is. And police officers, at least in theory, I've heard that the technology is not great, I don't think. But... they claim that they've reviewed this and that all of the shots were fired before the police even showed up, they claim. So just an incredible tragedy there.
2: Yeah, it's awful.
0: I looked up this house on the when I saw this over the weekend, and I saw something a little bit strange. I think it's completely unrelated to this shooting. Well, the first thing that stuck out is I believe that Charlie drove an almost identical Jeep at one point. This is like outside this house where the shootings. Didn't you have that exactly that same Jeep?
5: Can you zoom in a bit?
0: That bright red Jeep.
5: Here, I did.
0: There you go.
5: Oh, that's exactly my Jeep. Yeah,
2: I love that Jeep.
5: It was great. I loved it too.
0: And then there's a like a Hummer parked in the driveway. H2, H3.
4: I think that's an H2.
0: Okay. That's parked in the driveway of the house. And then again, there's a little old lady down here at the.
2: This is what you do on a weekend?
0: Yeah, I wanted to see what the neighborhood was like. There's a little old lady sitting on her front porch, and I'm wondering, was that one of the ladies that heard these gunshots and ran across the street? And was she taken out by this guy? Don't know. Can't answer that. But here, let me show you this. Hold on. I went too far. So then I was looking around, and I look at this bumper sticker, and this is, again, probably completely unrelated to this. Can someone explain to me what that means? It's a yo, and then it's a heart sign, Amitoxica. And it's somebody, it's stick figures, like cartoon stick figure kind of things. One is bent down on its knees, and the other one is basically going to beat it with on the head. Can anyone explain this to me?
5: It looks like a hockey stick. The screen's very far away from me, so it's very hard for me to see.
0: I can't zoom in any further, by the way. But it's, I don't know what to make of that. What do you think that is? Mm-hmm. It's obviously somebody getting hit over the head with like a baseball bat or something.
3: So it's a popular Spanish phrase, it says.
0: What's the Spanish phrase?
3: I love my toxic woman or girlfriend or wife.
2: What?
0: Who would put this on the back of their truck?
2: I don't know.
0: Again, probably completely unrelated to this mass shooting. But I love my toxic girlfriend. And so who's beating who? The toxic girlfriend is beating him, or he's beating the toxic girlfriend? This is completely foreign to me. I don't know what the hell this means.
3: I have a clear one if it's the same thing.
0: All right, let me see here.
2: Oh, yeah.
0: Yeah, it's a little bit different. The stick figures are a little bit different.
5: Oh, I can tell that's what I was looking at. Wow.
0: What? Who would put this on the back of their truck?
3: Oh, okay, here's another one. I think this is the one.
0: Yeah.
3: Yeah, it's the girlfriend beating him with a bat.
0: What in the hell is going on here?
3: I don't know.
0: Who's like, you know what? I love domestic violence. We need more of that. Who puts that as a bumper sticker? What the F is wrong with you?
2: We have something going on right now.
0: What's going on?
2: Look in the fart box. He's...
5: No, I don't know what's going on. I just feel like I'm going to barf.
3: Oh.

0: know why. I don't know if I ate flu or something.
1: You're right over there?
0: No.
2: Ate the flu?
1: Your face is turning a little bit red.
0: Well, I know. I was in the bathroom just pacing, waiting to barf. I had insane diarrhea. Snitzer saw me right before that. I just feel like, I don't know, my brain's boiling. I'm hot. Very hot.
1: What? All right. When did you start feeling like this?
0: About a half hour ago.
1: So you've been completely fine all weekend?
0: Yeah. Yeah, all weekend was fine.
1: Did you overdo it at the baseball game on Saturday?
0: Yeah, Saturday, yeah. I mean, I definitely had three beers there.
1: That's it?
2: You want Tylenol?
0: I don't know what.
2: If you're warm, that'll bring it down a little.
0: Will it?
2: Yeah.
1: I don't know. Might upset
0: And then yesterday, didn't do much of anything, really. Went to the market and then ate lunch.
2: You're fine.
0: Well, I was fine, yeah.
1: It doesn't look fine, though. He's having a hard time in there.
0: Yeah, so I don't know what. I don't know if I have to go home or something. I don't know.
1: Rich Bitch says ShotSpotter is real and used in Jacksonville, Florida. Police use it to find people using fireworks, which are only legal July 4th and New Year's. How much does that cost to find somebody lighting off illegal fireworks? Latinas call themselves toxica all the time. Is that true? Crystal, are you a toxic girlfriend?
3: At times, I would say, yeah. I think everybody can be.
1: Lalo 419, or Lalo. That's what it means. It's toxic. The girl beats the guy. It's the style right now. Guys like toxic girls. Are these guys... Am I allowed to use the R word if I'm not actually talking about somebody who's R worded?
2: No.
3: A descriptor word?
2: No.
1: Yeah, because this is
2: dumb.
1: This is incredibly R'd.
2: No one wants that.
1: Okay. What do you mean no one wants it?
2: No one wants toxic.
1: Apparently they do because
2: that's
1: they're
2: not
1: putting
2: true.
1: Why would you put that bumper sticker on your car?
3: Well, they're selling a lot of stickers because when I looked it up too, it was a ton of bumper stickers that came up. So this is definitely prevalent that people are buying this. Not just one person. But I would say I do see a lot of Latina. I follow a few different Latina Instagram profiles.
1: Uh-huh.
3: And there's a lot of like crazy Latinas. Latinas are crazy. You know?
1: That's nothing to celebrate. That's nothing to be like, you know what? I'm a crazy bitch. What? Who wants it? I don't know what's wrong with people these days. Curious George, you're on Rover's Morning Glory. Good morning, Curious George.
4: Good morning, Rover. How are you?
1: I'm doing all right. What's happening?
4: Hey, I don't know if you know or your crew know that today's a special day. It's actually Rover's mom's Nancy's birthday today, so I wanted to say happy birthday to her.
1: That is true. That Curious George, he knows this, yes. Nancy's birthday today, yes.
2: Because you need to send her a text.
3: He's probably reminding you right now.
2: He is reminding you. So
1: I have it in my phone calendar.
2: Email her or text her right now. You won't do it later.
1: I got it under control. But yes, thank you, Curious George, for pointing that out.
4: So, Robert, I did have a question. I don't know if people fans of yours even knew this, that, you know, your dad, Mike, was imprisoned when you were a baby and stuff. But do you remember or anything, like, what did he get you for your birthday? I mean, he was alive for the beginning years of your life, wasn't he?
1: I never met him. He never got me anything for my birthday. I never met the guy. Maybe he bought me a present that my mother didn't give me or something, perhaps. I'm not sure, but I never met him. So
4: what did your mom get you for your birthday that just passed September 21st?
1: Nothing, but she did ask. She got me nothing for my birthday, but then she did call me and tell me that she wants a new iPhone for her birthday. I said,
3: not a generator?
1: Yeah, it's a little bit strange, isn't it? So, I'm not a big, I don't know. I don't need anything. I don't think I need to buy anything at this point in my mother's life. You know, do I need to buy her a present? So I'll wish her happy birthday today and that's it. I don't.
4: Did you get her anything? Because I know you got her. Did you get her a bidet last time or something like that?
1: No, no. She got me a bidet. She only got me this toilet because I don't even remember.
0: I think you'd said.

0: Fucking, it's a bidet, toilet. Weird gift, but you know.
1: Speaking of iPhones,
2: I'll put down my bottom. Now that bidet does come in handy now.
0: Oh, yeah. What's
1: that? Speaking of iPhones, Rober, are you getting that Duo? I've been thinking about getting it, but what do you think about it?
0: I don't know. I want to see it in the store. I'm assuming they have some in the store that you can go in and look at and hold. I don't get out of the house much, so I want to check it out. I'm tempted to buy one, but I do want to see. They go on sale Friday. I do want to see what they look like. So maybe this week I'm going to try and go to one of the Apple stores and check it out.
3: Jeffrey's looking at getting a new phone. He's been talking about it for like a week or two that he's ready for an upgrade. He's due for an upgrade. So maybe he should get the new iPhone.
2: No, I'm not transitioning to the dark side.
0: The iPhone doo-doo?
2: No. Okay. I haven't fully decided of what I had planned on doing. But my carrier did tell me I was eligible for an upgrade, so I haven't decided what we're going to get yet. So
0: you'll be paying that off for the next 18 years.
2: That's why I don't plan on getting an upgrade.
0: Stencil's going to get the iPhone Duo, right?
4: Yeah, signing up today.
0: What does that mean?
4: That's what they want you to do. You got to get in line today, and then for the pre-sale on Friday. It's going to help, they said. Because it's going to be a huge rush of people.
0: Mm-hmm.
4: Limited supply.
0: Wait, so I need the pre-sale today?
4: Yeah, today is the day for that.
0: And is there a specific time I'm able to do that? Or
4: I don't remember.
0: Okay. He's playing coy now. He doesn't want
4: to. No, I don't remember the name. I know it was
3: less
4: today.
3: On the list, yeah.
4: Yeah.
0: Charlie?
4: Yours starts tomorrow, actually.
0: Somebody says that... somebody says that it's the Ozempic that you're on. You took Ozempic, and that's causing this.
5: Maybe. I don't know, because I took that Tuesday morning, and now...
6: He would be reacting
5: pretty
6: sooner.
5: Much running off. It's like...
6: Gone.
5: I'm finally hungry again. I've been hungry all week.
6: It's not the Ozempic.
5: No, and I feel very hot.
6: Take an aspirin. Do you have food in your stomach?
5: No, I don't want to eat anything either. No, I feel like that, I'm just going to barf that up.
0: And you're standing up. Or is it, you're like almost like...
5: I'm waiting for the barf to come.
3: And his face was bright red when he came back.
5: I don't know what's going on. Brain boiling is all I can feel. This is how I felt when we had food poisoning in Spain. Do you remember that?
0: Oh, yeah. He was out of commission.
5: It was...
0: But he did snap out of it about 24 hours later.
5: I couldn't believe it. I thought I was dead.
0: He told me to just leave him. He goes, you just continue on. I go, we're leaving Spain. He goes, I can't. I'm just, I'm going to stay here and die in the hotel room. Just go on. Go without me to France or wherever we go next.
5: I feel like 50% of that right now. That was insane. I don't feel all of that, but that was, I couldn't make sense of anything at that point. I was felt crazed.
0: I've got to take a quick break. 866-YO-ROVER is our number. We'll be right back. Hang on.
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1: It's Rover's Morning Glory.
3: Shizzy is coming up in a few minutes. What do you have on the way, Doogie?
4: Shoppers are outraged over Barbie doll packaging. I'll tell you why coming up next.
3: We'll get to that in just a moment. We have a lot of very smart people who listen to the show, many of them medically inclined. I'm meaning they're necessarily doctors, but, you know, they've watched a YouTube video or two. Yeah. B1 says it is definitely the Ozempic. Charlie hasn't been eating, so his body is running with little energy and has little fuel to fight off any sickness.
5: No, yesterday was the first day I ate in a long time. Yesterday, like, I don't know, two or three.
3: Did you have trash hot dogs at the game on Saturday?
5: No. I had pulled pork yesterday and a bunch of sides. It was a substantial meal compared to what I've been eating.
3: Joyce says you need to take his blood pressure right now and make sure he's not having a heart attack.
5: I don't think I'm
3: And Ramrod says, it sounds like Charlie is having the first symptoms of hand, foot, and mouth disease. There's a bad outbreak of it.
5: What?
3: I got it at 33. It's not fun. Hand, foot, mouth disease, Charlie.
5: I had a friend that got that like a couple years ago.
3: And there's another.
5: I got an email too explaining what it is.
3: Yes, I did too. Is it shigellosis?
5: Is that the sexually transmitted diarrhea?
3: That is right.
5: Yes.
3: There are more than 360 cases this year in the state. And the symptoms are watery or bloody diarrhea. Ugh. Who knew that there was sexually transmitted diarrhea? Water or bloody diarrhea, fever, stomach cramps. It is spread through microscopic amounts of fecal matter via direct person-to-person contact. So, like, if you are tossing salad, you could potentially get, or if you're doing ATM, what does that mean, Jeffrey?
6: Well, sure as hell not automated teller machine. It means ass to mouth. it could mean either of those two things. Depends on the context of the conversation. In this case, we're talking about a sexual, a very gross.
3: So you think
6: sexual act?
3: Charlie got shigellosis from ATM. Which would you say? Did he lick an automated teller machine, or did
6: no? I don't know how I'd want to say it, but he did something to somebody's bunghole. Let's put it that way.
5: I did it to the other person. That's good. Not to my bunghole.
3: And it is, I think, more prominent, they say, Charlie. More prominent in men and gay men.
6: Oh.
3: As the primary contractor of the diarrhea, the STD diarrhea.
5: Stutz, what did you have? Are you puking?
7: Wait, this is the flu, I think.
3: When did you have this?
7: That was a long time ago.
5: Was that?
7: Well, I'm not saying I got off?
5: Yeah, I'm not saying I got it from you. I'm just wondering.
7: Oh, yeah, it was just.
5: What did you have? When did you feel that? What did you feel?
7: Just like a flu thing. Oh, the thing. Oh, in the middle of the night. Yeah. Is the. I woke up in the middle of the night and had the diarrhea there.
3: The diarrhea.
7: It's like Norm MacDonald.
3: You get your flu shot a couple weeks ago? They were here, Charlie, for free flu shots.
5: I never get that.
3: Why not?
5: Because that'll get you sick.
7: I don't either.
5: They give you the flu.
3: Yeah.
8: I didn't get the flu from it.
3: The guy who looks like he's about ready to die. Many people say, Charlie, if you're so hot, take off that flannel shirt. They're imploring you to take off the flannel.
5: Shirt's too small underneath. Can't. It's an undershirt.
3: Wait, do you have a ridiculous looking shirt on?
8: Is it a belly shirt?
5: It's just small.
7: It's a normal size.
5: A normal human size.
3: Does it not go over your belly button?
5: No, it goes over the belly.
8: It's a crop top. Did you borrow Jeffrey's shirt? What's happening?
5: No, it's just an undershirt. It's made for be underneath things.
3: Okay. All right, so he's not going to take off the flannel. No matter how hot he gets,
9: I was part of the outfit.
3: Natalie, you're on Rover's Morning Glory. Good morning, Natalie.
10: Hey, good morning. I was just sharing for Charlie that my son, exactly a week ago, so this time last week, out of nowhere, started puking, having like diarrhea, but it was mostly puking, and had a horrible kind of like warm feeling to his head, like he felt like he had a fever or something. Mm-hmm. And so he was really sick, but the very next day he was completely fine. So I think it's just kind of some kind of like little 12-hour bug or something.
3: Where did you get this pulled pork from, Charlie?
9: A restaurant. I'm not going to name it. It was good. Okay. I don't think it was that. If anything, I don't want to say, but I think I got bad coffee.
3: Bad coffee? Why? What do you mean? Why do you think you got bad coffee?
9: I was fine until I started drinking this coffee. Something is amiss with the coffee.
7: What could be bad about it?
9: Hmm?
8: Could you tell?
9: No, I'm just going off my timeline. This morning, woke up, ready to go, totally fine. 7:30, started drinking this coffee. Then it started going downhill rapidly.
8: Coffee from here?
9: I don't want to say where. It's not from here.
3: So you got coffee somewhere?
9: Got coffee.
3: And what? Now, I'm not a coffee drinker. Never had a cup of coffee in my life.
9: It tastes fine. It tastes normal.
3: But how can coffee be bad and make you sick?
9: I don't know. I'll just say that when I went to go get the coffee, they started pouring it. Mm-hmm. And they said, oh, never mind or something like that. I couldn't hear. The two workers were talking to each other. And then they poured what they'd poured into mine out. And they poured it out. I thought that was strange. And then they went to a different coffee thing to fill it up with that coffee.
7: The diarrhea coffee.
3: Oh.
9: So I almost feel...
8: So was there cleaner or something?
9: Something. And they didn't give me a new cup. I didn't think much of it at the time. I was just like, that's strange. I don't know if it was old coffee or something. Like that was last night's. Because when I got there, that place had opened. I was the very first customer. They went to go pour.
3: Mm-hmm.
9: And then they poured that out. And then poured me from a different, two vats of coffee.
8: Yeah, but that's fine if it was from last
9: night.
8: Yes,
9: from yesterday, yeah. I drink cold coffee all the time. Yeah. It's just black coffee. I don't know. So it doesn't taste like cleaner or anything. I don't know. It's just, those are my timelines.
3: Mm-hmm.
9: Timeline.
3: All right. Doogie, are you ready for the shizzy?
8: Yeah.
3: Here we go.
11: Hit a shizzy on Rover's Morning Glory.
8: Today will be a regular business day for...
3: You think they go, oh, hold on. This is the cup that Jeffrey pees in. We got to pour that out. Don't you pee into a coffee cup, Jeffrey?
8: Yes.
6: In an emergency, but not an actual coffee cup, but it's a little plastic cup I can't keep off to the side.
3: I thought it was a mug.
9: With a cat on it or something.
3: Actually,
9: you said it.
3: Pee in a coffee mug.
8: It keeps multiple the spoons times. In it.
9: Yeah.
6: No, I don't keep spoons in it.
3: Yes, you
8: the coffee
3: do.
8: Spoons.
3: We've talked about this before.
6: That's since changed.
3: Oh. Now you're peeing in a different cup.
9: So wait, you keep a plastic mug to pee in?
6: A small one. That's for emergencies, and I clean it out with soap and hot soap and water.
3: You just leave it there on the countertop there?
6: Right, yeah, right by the faucet.
3: And how do you know that nobody else uses that for anything?
6: I don't see anyone else using it. That's the whole thing.
3: Well, what if Tomas is like, oh, I got thirsty in the middle of the night. What if you put water in there and drank
6: that? We have a glass mug that he regularly drinks out of.
3: Okay, do you tell your family, this is my pee mug, don't drink out of this?
6: That's up for conjecture at this point.
3: No, it's either you tell them
6: my
3: or
6: wife,
3: you don't.
6: My wife's got to use the bathroom. She, you know, she beats me to the bathroom, and I know I got to pee, so what am I supposed to do? I'm going to pee on the floor, and not a wise idea.
3: How long does your wife stay in the bathroom?
6: About 5 minutes.
8: Five minutes.
3: Was she taking a dump in there?
6: A dump, a pee. I don't know what she does in there.
3: 5 minutes to pee is a long time.
6: That or a combination of the two.
8: Okay. What does your family do if you're in the bathroom? Do they pee in a coffee mug or something while they wait?
6: No, it's because I can pee out in less than 60 seconds. And when it comes to poop, it only takes me about a few minutes. Yeah, when I say a few minutes, it'd be about one and a half to 2 minutes.
3: 90 seconds you can poop and you're done.
6: I mean, because I don't eat, remember, I'm not eating a lot.
3: Uh-oh. Is Charlie going to yak in there?
8: Oh, I've been waiting.
6: He yaks on me, I'm out.
3: Yeah. Look at the look on his face.
7: That's a look right there.
3: That's a pre-puke
4: Do you have a garbage
6: can? That's why I told Crystal get ready to evacuate.
4: Jeffrey, get him a garbage can.
7: I always start spitting like right before I...
8: Me too,
7: like,
8: yeah.
7: My mouth waters like
8: and
7: so
8: a
7: much.
8: Cough,
5: oh, yeah,
8: like,
5: I get... It's a really weird... I hate that.
7: I don't like it.
9: Yeah, this is helping.
5: It's like your... like your glands.
7: You need to get it out. Yeah, something. It's like mouth waters. I hate that.
5: Oh, yeah. And you're just spitting. Do you ever do that and then you don't puke, though? Like,
7: yeah.
5: For some reason, that happens every now and then, and I...
7: He just
8: went. Yeah, he took off his headphones,
5: and then you get a little bit of that.
4: All right, stop
5: like that.
7: Just don't go for line one.
4: What?
5: What did he just say?
7: What?
5: Line one. What's he talking
4: stop
5: about?
4: Oh, it's
6: this guy that keeps annoying all you know, Crystal. And he just keeps calling in and just won't stop.
4: Okay, stop talking about it then. And stop reading the line.
9: But you mention him. That's all he wants.
4: Hey.
9: That's literally all he wants.
4: Today
9: the number one thing.
4: Is Columbus Day or
5: yes,
4: Indigenous
5: yes.
4: Peoples Day. So for some, it might be a federal holiday, but for most states, it's not a paid day off. So the stock market will not close in observance of Columbus Day. And the U.S. bond market, however, will be closed according to the Secretary's Industry and Financial Markets Association.
5: Okay.
4: So it is a holiday.
5: I know for some people. Okay.
4: School. I know a mailman I met yesterday. He's got to work. Or he has today off.
5: Yeah, yeah. That so, mail doesn't deliver.
4: Yeah, mail is off today. The CDC is releasing data showing that U.S. measles cases have surpassed 4,000 this year. As of Friday, there were 4,080 confirmed measles cases across 47 states in the District of Columbia. President Trump says the newly appointed White House press secretary will hold her first briefing this week. Katie Zakaria will be, she has been announced officially to start her tenure as press secretary today and will hold an introductory news conference tomorrow at 9:30 a.m.
5: I was reading some of this. She has a history of very bizarre tweets that all were deleted recently. I mean, weird conspiracy theories and all sorts of wacky stuff.
6: And I'm just going to say that it's going to be the same regurgitated Republican BS that Caroline Leavitt was spitting out every day.
5: Do you think that this other, what's the, Natalie Harp? Do you think Natalie Harp is going to be jealous? Because this chick's like a young, blonde, good-looking girl. Do you think Natalie is going to be jealous that this woman might try to swoop in on the president? Because you know how protective Natalie is of Trump. So
4: maybe
5: something to watch for. Go on.
4: Most people wouldn't celebrate anyone losing their job, but a lot of people would not mind hearing that Flock Safety is feeling the heat. So Flock, obviously, you know what that is. We talk about it all the time.
5: Yeah,
4: the company
5: system,
4: with the infamous AI cameras and all of that. So Flock is planning to lay off 18% of its workforce due to all the controversy and the outrage. Even some of its own employees have been uncomfortable with the mounting opposition. Some
5: I don't think that has anything to do with it. I think that it's more, they're using AI, just like every other company, they're using AI to get rid of employees. They will get rid of you if they are able to. Do not be fooled into thinking that your job is safe with AI, from AI. Very few jobs are safe from AI. And, that's what I'm guessing. They probably are. It has nothing to do with, you know, people are upset with Flock. It's just they're cutting people.
4: According to a new report from the Federal Reserve, America's wealthiest age group is people 75 years and older.
5: Are they're what?
4: This is the wealthiest age group.
5: Oh.
4: 75 years old and older.
5: Old people.
7: I just can't wait.
5: They have more time to accumulate more money.
4: They've benefited from a surge in property values in recent decades, and there have been steady gains in the stock market for most of the past few decades.
5: Mm-hmm.
4: All right.
5: Charlie, you think you have measles? What are the symptoms of measles?
9: I thought that was like a rash, isn't it? I have no idea what that is.
5: I think it is, but maybe you start off with this kind of... All right, go on, Dougie.
4: There's a shopper who created a TikTok clip, outraged. She had a Barbie doll package at CVS, and she shows the problem. It's the figurine, a gymnast-inspired Barbie, in fact, that's gussied up in a leotard and has a baton and ribbons.
5: Mm-hmm.
4: So this Barbie from Mattel's You Can Do Anything line seems fine enough until the camera zooms in on the sea of blue-hued figures in the stands behind her. And when you get a little bit closer to inspection, it becomes apparent that some of the fake spectators seem to be raising their arms in what looks like a Nazi salute.
12: Oh, my God.
7: Is it video or you want just the picture?
4: Do I have the video?
3: I think it's just picture, right?
7: Okay, I just put the picture here.
3: Here's it. And then can you zoom in on that, Stinson? This is what people are complaining about? Give me a break.
7: It's so stupid because, like, if you look at the real one, both of their arms are up.
3: Yeah, I can't.
7: There's people just raising their, and they're Barbie. They're like, they don't have movable arms. They just go straight up or straight down.
3: Yeah, yeah. This is just. First of all, I don't believe that anybody is actually upset over this. This is probably Mattel. Don't they make Barbie? They seeded this to get free publicity, or it's just social media people who are like, what could I be angry about today to get views?
9: I agree.
3: And because nobody is angry.
9: I went to that video. You have it. It's not anything interesting, but it barely had any views. I was like, what is this?
3: Barbie doll with the, here it is. I guess I do have a video of this here.
13: So I'm in CVS and just happened to walk by the Barbie dolls. I was like, oh, Barbie came out with a new Barbie. It's like, oh, you could be anything. Woohoo, gymnastics. And I look closely in the background.
3: Is that supposed to be like a Nazi song or something?
4: Yes.
3: And yeah, I don't see that there. It looks just like people.
8: I'm more upset that the people are looking away. Like, why are they turned around and not looking at the gymnast? And also that high waist cut on the outfit. That's what I thought people were going to be clamoring about.
3: That Barbie showing too much skin.
8: Yeah, yeah. Like her pelvic region is so exposed, you know?
3: Really is.
8: That's what I thought the outrage would be about.
3: All right, go on, douche.
4: Have you noticed that the song Higher by Creed keeps getting recommended for your Instagram stories?
3: I have not noticed that.
4: Well, you're not crazy, Rover, and you're not alone. Instagram would like to apologize. There's been a glitch in their system. For whatever reason, recommends the song regardless of what's being posted or the user's activity on the app. People even wondered if Creed made some sort of deal with Meta to get the song promoted. That's not the case. A spokesperson for Instagram said, we looked into this and found that this song is being recommended to more people than intended. We're continuing to investigate.
3: That is a little bit weird, right? How would that... Okay.
4: And Russell Brand has arrived in court this morning in London for the opening of his trial on charges of rape and sexual assault. Brand was flanked by security guards, accompanied by his wife. As he arrived at the court for the first day, trial is expected to last 10 to 12 weeks.
3: I was talking to somebody there, a guy who's a...
4: Where?
3: In England, in London. And he is a barrister, which I think is it's very confusing to me.

0: it's an attorney, and he's a defense attorney. And he was telling me, we were talking about various cases, trials, and stuff. First of all, I guess he gets paid just by the government. Like, the government pays for your defense attorney, but, like, here they'll pay for your defense, but you get, like, some guy that looks like he just got out of bed. Like, you know, but there they're doing, and the trials will last, like this, you go, 12 weeks. That's
1: 3 months.
0: That's 3 months for Russell Brand. He said that's routine, that trials will routinely last for months, not like we do here, where you could have a 3-day trial for murder and you're sent away. I couldn't believe that it takes that long. Anyway, go on.
1: I'll end with this weird story about Kelly Clarkson. Yeah. Did you ever see the movie Pretty Woman?
0: Of course, yeah.
1: You know,
0: it's been a long time, but
2: oh, definitely, that's a classic. Julie Roberts, Richard Gere.
0: Yeah.
1: You know the scene where
0: the gerbil scene? Yes, you seen that?
1: No. The scene where Richard Gere says, here, go get some money. He's hired her as a prostitute, goes shopping, he gives her cash, and she goes on Rodeo Drive, and she walks into a shop, and they're like, there's nothing for you here.
0: They all look down, their nose at her.
1: And then she's the next day, he's like, why didn't you buy more stuff? She said, it wasn't fun. And so he takes her, he walks in with his expensive suit, and then goes to a different store, and they spend thousands and thousands of dollars.
0: Uh-huh.
1: Julia Roberts walks to the old store and said, remember me from yesterday? You wouldn't serve me. Huge mistake. Big mistake. I'm going to go shopping and spend more money.
0: Okay.
1: That apparently happened to Kelly Clarkson.
0: Oh,
1: she
0: really?
1: Has kind of gone a little loopy and taking to X to call out a Brooklyn store after she allegedly had negative experience there, which she compared to that famous scene from the movie.
0: Mm.
1: Said, I just drove all the way to Brooklyn to check out this store I thought looked really rad and had a few things in mind to buy and literally was looked at as if I couldn't afford it and was told he could find something comparable for me. She said, wow, dude, you're an idiot and just lost a huge sale. So the singer said the incident occurred at Art of Play. It's, again, a shop in Brooklyn. And then she said she told fans to go check out the place if you enjoy being treated like Julia Roberts. So then the store fires back.
0: By the way, I'm guessing that's not the way it went down. With these celebrities, I promise you that's not exactly what happened.
1: Well, the store fires back and at her claim and alleged the item that she inquired about purchasing, it wasn't for sale.
0: Oh, and she thought, you know who I am?
1: She fires back. And says, what does she say? She says, quote, I don't know. Not only, she says something like, not only are you a liar. I don't know. Anyway, she calls them a liar. She's like, okay, great. Now you're a liar. Because that's not what happened.
0: Well, they should have some, don't they have surveillance video? Release it. Let's see. I'd love to see that. I'm guessing it didn't happen the way that. Most places will bend over backwards for celebrities when they come in.
1: She says to the store owner, you're not only rude, you're also a liar. So they keep going back and forth.
0: Okay.
1: This can't be good for the store.
0: I don't think it's going to. It gets, at least people know of it now. Nobody's ever heard of this place, so I don't think it's bad.
1: There you go. That's the Shizzy on Rover's Morning Glory.

0: The words fit so well with the story of the song.
1: I don't even know what the words of this song are. Am I the only person who listens to songs and I barely pay attention to the words?
0: This is such a great video.

0: She didn't get what she wanted, though.
1: No, she did not. Snitzer's side piece says, I hate Doogie.
0: Oh,
1: when Kelly Clarkson replied again, she showed a picture that it was a $15,000 bird and was for sale.
0: So?
1: She showed a price tag.
0: And?
1: Well, the store says it wasn't for sale. And she goes, well, if it wasn't for sale, why did it have a price tag on there?
0: Okay.
1: According to her. All right, I got to take a break. We'll be right back. Hang on.
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1: Good job.
2: Good job.
0: And bad.
1: That's gross.
0: The one constant in your life is Roper's Morning Glory.
1: Yoshi, this made me think of you.
2: What?
1: There's this girl named Samantha Rensvold was playing in a software tournament. She's in high school.
2: Software?
1: Softball. Software? Is that what I said? Softball tournament. She's 19 years old. This was last year. And one of her teammates goes, man, the girl on the opposing team looks just like you. The girl on the opposing team was named Cayenne. And the girl didn't think too much of it. Hadn't seen her up close, real close. But she is adopted, this girl. And knew that she had a younger sister. So she goes home and she tells her mom about this. And goes, yeah, there's this girl at the softball tournament that I guess looked a lot like me, my teammate said. And they looked up the roster of the opposing team and go, oh, there's a girl named Cayenne. That's who they said looks like you. Well, yeah, that's what your adopted sister was named. It was a closed adoption. They didn't know who the parents were, I guess. But they knew that there was another girl that was up for adoption, and it was named Cayenne. I guess they separate them? I didn't know that they would do that or whatever. So she was actually playing in a softball tournament against her sister. They then reach out and they meet. There's a picture of these two opposing players.
2: Oh, my gosh. They do look identical. That's
1: so sweet. I'm not sure which is which. I think the older one is there on the right in black, and the younger one is there on the left.
2: That's really sweet.
1: Do they? I mean, they do look alike. Would you say that they?
2: Yes.
1: They look startlingly alike?
3: Look related.
2: Yes.
1: Yeah.
2: They look like sisters.
3: The eyes.
1: And they are indeed sisters. It's been determined. So it made me think of you because you have a daughter who could have sisters and brothers all over. Everywhere you go, you might run into a sister or brother of Gianna.
2: I don't know. I did IVF 17 years ago.
1: Do you keep your eyes peeled for this?
2: No.
1: Do you worry about her?
2: No.
1: No? You don't worry about running into any siblings or anything? No.
2: No. If it's supposed to happen, it'll happen. And when she gets older and wants to, we've talked about it. Like if she gets older and wants to seek out, she can do that.
1: Would you want to meet any of her siblings?
2: Sure.
1: Really?
2: Yeah. Why not?
1: I don't know.
2: Some people want to do that and some people do not want anything to do. I've heard all different stories from people.
1: Has Gianna ever wanted to find the sperm donor, do you think?
2: No, not one conversation.
1: No interest about that.
2: Do there's you think no, she understands what happened.
1: Mm-hmm.
2: She doesn't miss something she doesn't know.
1: Yeah, I felt that way about my father, who I didn't know.
2: Yeah.
1: But, you know, there's no curiosity whatsoever.
2: No, not at all.
1: You don't think?
2: Zero. Not even a mention. Nothing.
1: Do you think she would mention that to you, or do you think
2: sure.
1: she...
2: Yeah.
1: She's got to have maybe a little bit of curiosity. I'm curious. Like, gee, I wonder what that sperm donor, what does that guy look like? What does he do? Is it like a respectable guy or is it just some homeless guy or something?
2: He's definitely smart.
1: Oh, yeah?
2: I know for a fact because she's really smart. And I don't think she got it from me.
1: Mm.
2: She got the writing and the creativity and the personality.
1: Mm-hmm.
2: But the smarts, definitely not me.
1: So you've never come across anybody where you go, that could be Gia's sister.
2: No. Never once. Mm-mm.
1: Caitlin Clark could be Gia's sister. Don't they look a lot alike?
2: Maybe a little.
1: You don't see that?
2: Maybe a little, but.
1: You should look into who's Caitlin Clark's father. Was he ever a sperm donor? Anyway, so no curiosity on your part to go and find out who is the sperm donor or anything. At this point, would you want to know?
2: No. It doesn't matter.
1: What if you could know? What if...
2: No.
1: because I know that sometimes they do this. These kids, they get together on the internet. I think there's a forum for
2: yeah,
1: this.
2: Yeah, there's something.
1: They can be like, find donor number 1902 or whatever. And they eventually track somehow, maybe through like 23andMe. So somehow they all find each other yeah. or whatever.
2: I haven't looked into it, but there's some way to do it.
1: And then they get, and they find out who the donor is. And sometimes they find out that these donors have like hundreds and hundreds of kids. I think you're not supposed to. I think they're supposed to limit the number that you can get, but.
2: And mine's a closed. Like they do not want to be found, the guy.
1: Just like this, adoption was a closed adoption, whatever that means, these two softball players. But indeed, they were. What are the odds of that?
2: It's pretty cool, isn't it?
1: Yeah. I mean, I guess it's in, where is this? Iowa, Idaho, somewhere like that? Maybe there aren't as
2: many people.
1: What
2: were the two team locations, I wonder? Like, were they living all this time, 20 minutes away?
1: I don't know the answer to that. Don't know.
3: Well, nowadays, so many people do those 23andMe or, you know, to find your DNA. And if she did that, she might end up finding family she didn't know she even had. You know, it'll create a family yeah. tree for you. And you go, oh, you have the 8 cousins over here. And I mean, mine's always sending me different. Oh, you have a new cousin. Check out your new relative on your tree. And
1: it still sends that to you after you did this.
3: Years ago.
1: Which one did you do?
3: Not 23andMe, the other one, whatever the other one was.
1: Yeah, I don't.
3: Ancestry?
1: Okay. So they send you stuff and just people will pop up on your family tree.
3: Yeah, my email.
1: Do you look it up? Do you go like, oh, let me check out who this person is?
3: Sometimes, but it'll be like, you have a second cousin, whatever, you know, once removed. It'll tell you kind of a little bit of information in the email. And on occasion, I'll open it up to see, but it's just crazy because more people are adding their DNA into the system. So that's how it's, oh, by the way.
1: Who's doing this? Who's adding their DNA in there? I don't get it. Why would you want to do this? If you ever commit a crime, they're going to catch you. How you feeling in there, Charlie?
4: Not good.
1: What do you feel like?
4: It's very hot.
1: Sweating?
4: It seems very toasty in here and I feel a little woozy.
1: A little woozy. Somebody said that. If you're on Ozempic, I don't know if this is accurate, and you were drinking on Saturday, they claim that you feel your hangover not the following day, but the day after that. That seems a little hard for me to believe.
4: I've taken the Ozempic before, and I never felt like this, so I don't think it's the Ozempic. And especially, I took the Ozempic, it was a full week ago almost, 6 days ago.
1: Six days. And what dose do you take the Ozempic at?
4: Mine's not Ozempic, it's some other. It's just a GLP-1.
1: Okay, like a generic thing.
4: Yeah, so
1: Do you start back at the lowest?
4: You start low, yeah.
1: So you whatever you did a week ago...
4: was pretty low.
1: Was the lowest dose?
4: No, you go lower. I think, I don't know, because each one's different. So like Ozempic might be so many milligrams or whatever, so it's hard. But I think on this one, you can go up to 35 milligrams. I think that's... And I took a 15.
1: Okay. Does it dial it in, or do you just pull it in a syringe?
4: Oh, no, Krista gets a syringe out. She pokes me.
1: Oh, she does it for you?
4: I can't. Just the arm.
1: In the arm?
4: Oh, yeah, just the arm.
1: Okay.
4: Just fatty part of my arm, and then just goes in.
1: Now, why not in the stomach? Because I just saw something on the internet that's the most effective place.
4: Oh, I don't know. That's just, I'm not sure.
1: You should see my YouTube. I get really weird YouTube videos. And one was this doctor, and it was, I don't know, I get interested. I go, I wonder what the answer is. What is the most effective spot for you to inject yourself on a GLP-1?
4: That's what you're watching.
1: Yeah. And it was in, right in your belly fat is the most, because I guess people also do it in their thigh, and I think in their arm, kind of like you did.
4: Mm-hmm.
1: And this guy, in order, he claims he was a doctor. I guess he's a doctor. He was just experimenting on himself, just injecting himself in different places to tell you the effect that each had. And the one in less side effects when you do it in your thigh or your arm, but more effective for weight loss when you do it right in the stomach.
4: Yeah, I mean, I felt effective. I wasn't hungry all week. I mean, I was eating just a little bit, but... Again, yesterday I felt full hungry, so I ate. I don't know what I'm saying. Anyways, I ate yesterday.
1: Where can I ask? Where does Doogie go when she just gets up and leaves?
4: What does she do? I don't know.
1: Did she leave? Is she like, I don't get it. I don't understand.
4: I want to leave right now. Yes. Where does she go?
1: Join the club. I would love to leave right now too.
4: But yeah.
5: I'll give Trail a lot of credit. He's more of a trooper than Doogie.
4: Yeah, I don't know what she's doing.
5: I mean, I don't get it either. I mean, now if I did something like that, you guys would all be yelling at me.
1: No. I do have Def Leppard tickets to give away. They're coming with Goo Goo Dolls and the Struts Monday, June 21st at Rocket Arena. 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All right, I guess that's it. I don't know where she went. Sort of irritating to me that she just gets
4: did
1: up.
4: She say she had diarrhea or something?
1: No, she just gets up and walks out. Like I don't even know if she left the entire area. I thought she went to the right.
4: Oh, to go like print something?
1: Yeah, what would she be printing though?
3: I see her.
1: What is she doing?
3: She just came back in through the door.
4: She's coming back right now. Here we go.
1: Where do you go?
2: What's she looking at? What are you guys all looking at me for?
1: Where do you go?
2: I had to go to the bathroom.
1: You can't. You're an adult. You can't hold it until...
2: No, I just stood twice today. That's not bad.
1: What, are you taking a dump or are you...
2: No, pee? I had diarrhea.
1: Oh, my God. I don't know how long I can work.
3: We got to get out of here, Rover.
1: I know. Oh, my God.
3: Something's going around.
2: No, it's some bad licorice.
1: What?
4: Bad licorice.
3: Licorice?
1: Bad licorice? Who has bad licorice? That's not even a thing.
2: Me.
1: No. Bad licorice.
3: Don't they give you licorice for an upset stomach?
2: No.
3: Like true licorice?
2: This is a different kind of licorice. It makes me go potty. Mm-hmm. I had some yesterday, so then I went, yeah, it's good.
1: So maybe you have the sexually transmitted diarrhea.
4: Nah. Oh, too. I gave it to you.
1: All right. Well, we'll be back live tomorrow morning. Have a great
2: day. Did you give your stuff away?
1: Gave it away.
2: There you go. Yep. That was a good...
1: You missed it already.
2: Good job. Okay,
1: we'll be
2: bye.
1: Back live tomorrow morning. Have a great day. It's Rover's Morning
2: Glory.
1: Bye.
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1: Well, there's a tortoise that was born before the Civil War, and it may hold clues to slowing human aging. The Vanderbilt Health researchers uncovered some findings published last week about this tortoise named Jonathan, who's 194 years old. And it's the world's oldest known living land mammal. And with a cheek DNA test, it shows that his cellular energy production is still remarkably youthful, although scientists still don't know why. But they're hot on the trail, and they're hoping that this discovery will lead to treatments that bring people closer to that eternal spring. Although 194 years old, nah, pass.
2: Now here's your chance to win $1,000. 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Check. That's check. Enter it now.
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2: 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I was going to see if you could maybe play some Black Crowes for me. Thank you.
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Not exactly sure if we're going to get a new album from A Perfect Circle, but certainly seems that way. They announced a tour. They dropped a new song

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1: Cash App users who filed claims in that $15 million class action settlement could start getting their payments this month. Now, according to the settlement administrator, the lawsuit accused Cash App and their parent company of failing to protect customer information following security incidents. And the deadline to submit claims was November the 18th back in 2024. As far as I know, no new claims are being accepted. I'm not sure why it's taken this long, but payments are scheduled for this month. No exact date yet.
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Week 5 of the NFL season gets wrapped up tonight with a little Monday Night Football action. This should be a good one. You got Bills at Rams. Oh, boy. And I got Josh Allen on my fantasy team. Sublime.

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1: Halloween is 2 weeks from Friday, and I mean, that's plenty of time to get a costume together. 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
1: Heads up, you're just minutes away from another opportunity to snag yourself $1,000 all day on a Monday. 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
1: 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Black Dog. Appreciate the request, man.

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1: All right, it's Rock's biggest night. It is called Alter Ego. And tomorrow, we're going to announce it. Tomorrow morning, bright and early, we'll announce Alter Ego. And we'll pretty much immediately start giving you chances to win your way to that epic event, which will be in

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1: All right, so do you look at your screen while you are eating? I guess it probably depends on whether or not you're eating alone, but a health expert is advising not to let children use screen times during mealtime. And this is an expert from the Cleveland Clinic who says that eating while distracted does not help kids learn hunger cues because they're focused on the tablet or the phone. And she says that without screens, kids have an easier time learning about what's on their plate and how it tastes and whether or not they're still hungry, if they should keep eating. In addition, she says the added benefit is that children will talk more to parents and siblings during meals if they don't have the screens. Oh, yeah. We couldn't even, when I was a kid, obviously we didn't have screens. We were not even allowed to have the television turned on in the room during mealtime.
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1: 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That's a great Monday request. We'll do it right after Evanescence.

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1: Well, if you're stressed out on Monday, this is a great message from 21 Pilots. 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

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Another shot to grab $1,000 coming up in just a few minutes. Top of the hour, we'll hit you with a keyword. Then you have the rest of that hour to use the word to grab $1,000, okay? Coming up in just a few. Slim Biscuit doing the hoop.

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1: Well, the College Sports Commission is looking into some possible rules violations at, you know, between 5 and 10 Power 4 schools. This is regarding payments to players, according to multiple reports. So CBS Sports, which first reported the existence of these questions and inquiries involving potential violations of the $21.5 million spending cap that a school can share with players, along with third-party payments to players that allow schools to circumvent the cap. Ruh-roh. I mean, we kind of knew this was going to happen at some point. Obviously, it happened with the Clippers, right? They were found guilty of circumventing the cap. That was on the pro level. It was only a matter of time on the college level.
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Papa Roach hasn't put out a proper full-length studio album since 2022. So we're due. This is from the Devil May Cry Netflix series soundtrack.

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1: 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Why aren't you in on this?
0: Are you?
1: Well, good. Just keep trying. I mean, you hear the stories. You hear people talking about, man, I've been playing this for 2-10 years, sometimes even longer. And then finally hitting it. Some guys and girls are like, yeah, my employees, my coworkers rib me about it. And then when I win, they're like, oh, yeah, maybe you should have been trying too. 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
1: Got to catch Five Finger Death Punch Saturday night. 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It is Eye of the Storm. Oh.

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1: Breaking Benjamin continues their Chevelle, Starset, and Others tour all the way here for the next couple of weeks before they'll start to wind down. And then they're supposed to be back out starting again next spring from what I'm hearing. We'll have to wait and see. It's Angels Fall.

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1: What the Dumb of the Day gives us some really interesting stories. And one of these was a law firm that deals with divorces. And they wanted to do a survey with people, only people who've won the lottery, and what happened in their life next. So they asked men, like, all right, you won the lottery. What happened? What did you notice immediately that bettered your life? And the number one response was, it really became so much easier to find that special someone. Of course it did. And when women were asked, what did they do? The number one response, I got a divorce. Because they're like, now I got money. Because, you know, if you are a stay-at-home mom or something along those lines, and you just get nothing but guilted, like, you don't do anything, it's my money, this is what we do, and then you get your own, hell yeah, you're like, peace out.
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1: Lincoln Park working hard on the new music that we will eventually have in the first quarter of the new year, plus next year's 2027 massive tour that is going to pretty much encompass most of the U.S. We got ignored on this last. 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
1: Mother Nature making a mess of the Northern Gulf Coast late Friday night over the weekend. Still trying to clean up, get the power back on for hundreds of thousands of residents. Crazy, too, to think that 2 years ago, at the same exact time, Milton was hitting the Tampa Bay area. It's almost the same type of story.

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1: 2027 is not far off, which means Alter Ego 27, powered by Capital One, is just about ready to drop. And by that, I mean literally tomorrow morning, 9 Eastern, 6 a.m. Pacific, we make the big announcement. The biggest names, all one stage, all one night. Not only that, we're going to immediately start dropping tickets and trips to take you there in person. Another once-in-a-lifetime show, and the big announcement goes down tomorrow morning right here.
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1: Nickelback was recently talking about stories from the road where they left some of their roadies on their tour bus when they made a stop in the panhandle of Florida. 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Of course, they're the same poor souls who had to clean it up.

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Bad Wolves, which is unfortunate. They're pretty much a shell of their former selves. You know, they did that cover of Dolly Parton's Jolene, which did get released, and all the money from it did go to Dolly's various charities, including the Imagination Library, which is a good thing. But it did not go as well as it would have gone if Tommy and Chris and everybody were still in the band. No. It is...

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1: Everlast dropped his new album just about, 2 months ago now? Can you believe it? That was the end of August when that came out. He'll be out touring it through the fall and into next year, too. 3 Days Grace in the meantime, continuing to work on their new album, hoping to have something ready for maybe Memorial Day next year or at least the summer. Can't wait. Bring it on, boys. It's never too late. It's Big Rig.

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1: What the Dumb of the Day gives us some really interesting stories. And one of these was a law firm that deals with divorces. And they wanted to do a survey with people, only people who've won the lottery, and what happened in their life next. So they asked men, like, all right, you won the lottery. What happened? What did you notice immediately that bettered your life? And the number one response was, it really became so much easier to find that special someone. Of course it did. And when women were asked, what did they do? The number one response, I got a divorce. Because they're like, now I got money. Because, you know, if you are a stay-at-home mom or something along those lines, and you just get nothing but guilted, like, you don't do anything, this is my money, this is what we do, and then you get your own, hell yeah, you're like, peace out.
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Binghamton's 92.5 KGB. 35 years ago in this very month, Use Your Illusions 1 and 2 from these boys. 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

92.5 KGB. Still got the time. If you haven't done it, check out Weezer and the Smashing Pumpkins and the Goo Goo Dolls, who just announced they're going on tour with Def Leppard next summer. They are all a part of our iHeartRadio Music Festival. 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
1: It's Stacey, and I have a fear of animals up close, but from far away and watching them on YouTube, that's more than fine. The Bear Eat-a-thon is underway. They're all fattening up for winter. In fact, the Oregon Department of Fish and Wildlife, they say this is the time of year when it's especially important to actually keep your garbage cans all locked up. Don't have any pet food outside, bird seed, that sort of thing. Because bears are going to be spending around 20 hours a day looking for food. I know some people like that.
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1: Thanks for hanging out, Stacey, with you on your Monday. Now, Smashing Pumpkins, in the beginning of their Rats in a Cage tour, look up one of the set lists. They're all the same night after night. Insane. 30-some songs. It's the perfect set list.

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1: Thanks for hanging out. It's Stacey with you. And James Ehaw touring with the Smashing Pumpkins, of course, where every once in a while he tells jokes. You give him a microphone, he'll give you dad jokes. First time I ever heard him tell jokes was 2003, whenever he was playing with A Perfect Circle. And those are now in my arsenal of jokes that I tell.

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92.5 KGB. Thanks for hanging out. It's Stacy with you. And when's the last time you tried watching that movie, Disturbing Behavior? Was that 98? Around the time The Faculty came out, too, you had like the two dueling school scarier movies. I just want to know if it's worth renting it for $3.99. This was the soundtrack.

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